0: this and that. This doesn't do any of that for us. This doesn't do it. That's why it was like a blip. It was like boop, boop. People are talking more about the LaMelo Ball trade, even though it's a little bit more recent than the Giannis trade, because that actually has an opportunity to be something. And so it's, you know, they're over there. And look, the East is going to be the East. What will the Pacers look like next year, this year, this coming up year, with Halliburton back? What will the Atlanta Hawks look like? Will they get better? What will the Detroit Pistons look like? They're questions. We don't know what those teams will look like. We do know what the top two teams in the West are going to look like.
1: Yes, we do.
0: Sledgehammers.
1: Yes.
0: To everyone stepping up.
1: With a lot of regular hammers right behind
0: you. You have a lot of teams trying in the on the West. Their whole mission, and this is how the league goes. Once a team has shown a style of basketball that's worked and is going to continue to work, teams now scramble to try to meet that. They try to match that. So now everybody on the West is looking for size because the Spurs have the size. So much so, OKC had the size, and they went and got more size.
1: Right. Yep, they sure did.
0: The Spurs drafted two almost seven-foot guys in the draft. OKC went and got the tallest player in the draft and maybe the second tallest in the league to pair with two other seven-plus footers. That's what's happening on the West Coast. In the East Coast, look how many small guards got drafted. Guards under 6'2". There was a run on them. Why? Brunson. It's the Brunson effect. Now, you're not looking for size or overall athleticism. You're looking for bucket getters. Can you get a bucket? That's what... It's easy to see how things are going to shift. That's what's happening. Because what you have to do first is you got to clean up your conference before you even think about the finals.
1: Mm-hmm.
0: And that's what, this is size movement going on right now in the West. Because Victor Wembanyama's not going anywhere.
1: Yeah,
0: Chet Holmgren's not going anywhere.
1: Yep. You got a battle. Don't even forget, Jokic is still there.
0: Nikola Jokic isn't going anywhere.
1: Right, right. This is just a prognostication, but as I look at the East, and it's hard to say right now, free agency hasn't even begun. Who knows? Kawhi Leonard could be a Raptor by the time we're off the air. I don't know, but when I look at what I think that East is going to look like, I don't even know if Miami knocked themselves out of the play-in tournament yet.
0: I don't see it either.
1: We're going to struggle to get to six. Struggle to get to six.
0: You got to be able to shoot jump shots, man. Everything can't be at the rim. It won't be at the rim.
1: No, that's not. It's not basketball in 2026. All right, so there's much more to say on that. Brandon Ayuk is going to have a role on the show tonight, that's for sure. But also coming up next, I really do, you made a statement in there that I'd love to dig into more, and you said that the LaMelo Ball trade will have a bigger effect on the actual NBA landscape. So let's talk about that coming up next with Ephraim Salaam. I'm Mark Willard. This is Fox Sports Radio.
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5: 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Team USA, Bosnia-Herzegovina, Wednesday, Santa Clara, Pacific, 8 in the East. Interesting claim that we can talk about in just a little bit. Bill Plaschke, our friend with the LA Times, says Kawhi Leonard is the worst free agent signing in the history of Los Angeles. I was like, oh, damn. So we could play with that a little bit later.
6: Play with it, boy.
5: The best signing in the history of Los Angeles?
6: Dun, dun, dun, dun.
5: Steve DeSager.
7: Well, there was no signing, actually, yeah, that was involved, yeah, so yeah. Lost me on that one.
5: Well, I mean, being a free agent in some way. Right. Yeah, anyway,
7: also, I would add that the Angels have had plenty of awful free agent signings, but yes, they do not play in the county of Los Angeles. There is a Sunday night ball game going on in Boston. The Red Sox lead 2-0 over the Yankees in the eighth. The Yankees starter is out of the game. Tampa Bay and the Yankees for first place in the NL East. Tampa Bay did already win 5-1 for the moment, take a half game lead over New York. Great today's game with a strained shoulder. He thinks he'll be okay. The Dodgers won at San Diego 4-2. Angels 4-1 over the Giants beat Atlanta 3-2. Robbie Ray, the winning pitcher, 8 innings, allowing just one unearned run. 10 inning wins for Houston and the Cubs on the road. Pittsburgh beat Cincinnati 9-4. Eugenio Suarez of the Reds by a pitch on the hand. Ellie De La Cruz will be. The round of 32 started at the World Cup with just one game today in L.A. Canada was a winner 1-0 over South in the 92nd minute by Steven Estacio, who now plays for LAFC in Major League Soccer, not that far away. Canada next plays Saturday against the winner of Monday night's Netherlands versus Morocco matchup. So that next Canada game is July 4th in Houston. Canada's advanced to the round of 16 now for the first time ever. And they got their star Alphonso Davies back on the field. He did play as a second half sub after his hamstring injuries, plural. Canada outshot him today 12-6. Once again, the group stage ended Saturday. They're now in the knockout stage. It's like a March Madness bracket from here on out. No tie games. Every game has a winner advancing and a loser that's out. Among the teams that are out, because they weren't the good enough third-place teams to advance, South Korea and Scotland are mathematically done as of yesterday. Each coach has stepped down. The next U.S. game is Wednesday night against Bosnia and Herzegovina in the Bay Area. The U.S. will face either Belgium and Senegal, assuming a win on Wednesday. Belgium-Senegal takes place this week as well. The U.S. just played Senegal a month ago in a tune-up game, and the U.S. beat them 3-2 in Charlotte. The Americans were up 2-0 early in the first half. It was tied 2-2 early second half. Fo Balogun had the game winner. By the way, in the FIFA World Rankings before this tourney began, Belgium was ranked number 9 in the world, ahead of Germany. Senegal, number 15. The U.S. was ranked number 17. Upgrade your FIFA World Cup 2026 setup. 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The Charlotte Hornets have reportedly traded Miles Bridges to the Suns for Grayson Allen. The Hornets will also trade LaMelo Ball to

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0: Arrington, Brady Quinn, Jonas Knox, Stu Gotts and Company, Covino and Rich, Rob Parker, Kelvin Washington, Ben Maller, Jason Smith, and Mike Harmon.
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1: Sam Darnold understands the narrative around him. The reason that the Vikings did not bring him back was because he was horrible in big games. And that's why people had an issue with Sam Darnold. For Sam Darnold to fully erase how people feel about him and change their minds is if he would have balled out and was a Super Bowl MVP. That you can't take from him. You know, people say, did he lead the team there, or was he just on the wagon with everybody else? He didn't win that Super Bowl. Everybody knows that their defense played great. He did just enough, but he didn't erase those doubts. People came away from that saying, Sam Darnold didn't play that great. He was okay.
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0: That's the business model of SoFi Stadium. I don't give a blank about the fans. The motto is, we don't care if you enjoy this or not. All sales are final, sucker. That's it. SoFi is not a stadium. I am telling you, it is a laboratory. It is some kind of psychological adventure to find new ways to separate the consumer from their credit card and their Apple Pay and all that stuff. It was a referendum on this little study thing was a referendum on Southern California. The cost of living, all of that, everything is expensive. Stuff that shouldn't be considered a luxury is considered a luxury. It's ridiculous. And there's always a trapdoor. And you want the SoCal trifecta for the World Cup. You've got traffic, parking bottlenecks as well. They gouge you and you still, it's a nightmare. The mosquito thing, security nightmares, you name it. Now, as for the safety factor specifically, right, complaining about crime in Inglewood is like complaining about your local Waffle House not having a wine steward. Like, what are you expecting? It's not a great neighborhood. They've made it better than it was in Inglewood. There are still parts of it that you don't necessarily want to go to when the sun's down. That's just the way it is. And but SoFi, listen, it didn't get humiliated. SoFi got reviewed accurately, is the way I would look at it. And they don't do affordable in Southern California or Northern California for that matter. Just in California, it's not affordable. Like the Atlanta Falcons and their stadium, they shame everybody because they actually charge regular prices for peanuts and nachos and hot dogs. And these other stadiums are like, no, we're going to gouge you right to your face and you're going to pay and you're going to like it. Bend over, buckaroo. Dynamic pricing is a way they describe it, which is just a way to take your money. And it's dynamic, though. It's dynamic. Financially miserable, which I think is an add-on item, a premium feature. I don't know. It is the Ben Maller Show. If you'd like to comment on any of this, you can join us right now. 877-99 on Fox. That's 877-996-6369. And also on X at Ben Maller. That's at Ben Maller if you'd like to be part. Time now for the Maller Riddle of the Day. And here is the Maller Riddle of the Day. And here we go. So the Chicago Bears are joining the Kansas City Chiefs and the Buffalo Bills as the only NFL franchises to get blank. Again, the Bears. Tree in Chicago, Yefimi in Chicago, those guys, the Bears, are joining the Chiefs and the Bills as the only NFL franchises to get blank. That is the Maller Riddle of the Day. The answer, we'll get to it, and we will do it next. However, it is the A Block. What hour is it? Let's find out right now. Let's count up to what hour it is. Right
1: number
0: now.
1: Three.
0: The Cup knockout round is now, baby, and DraftKings has you covered. 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
3: 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No one's paid attention to me for 10 whole seconds.
1: And if you don't like it, screw you.
0: And away we go. It's the instant advice line. No time for small talk. Let's get right to it. Who needs our advice? How about the New York Mets? They suck. And over the weekend, the Mets fired their manager. Now there's chatter that Juan Soto's been spending time between innings sitting on the couch in the batting cage, not batting, just kind of chilling out, having a great old time. So advice to the New York Metropolitans, the New York Mets, who have the third worst record in baseball. Only the Royals and Rockies are worse. Advice to the Mets. You're live on the air when you hear my voice. Line one. Hello, line one.
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0: Okay, no. Line two, you're on the air, line two. Advice to the Mets, line two.
5: I wonder if that couch has candles next to it, like you find in some woman's restroom.
0: Okay, line three, you're next. We're giving advice to the New York Mets after they fired their manager over the weekend, Carlos Mendoza. Hello, line three. Line three is not paying attention. We're going to line four. Line four, you're on the air, line four.
6: Yeah, morning time. Women who choose bears love carpets. You know what I mean.
0: Hello. All right. Calm down, Rick and Mel. Morning time. Line five. Hello, line five.
7: Hiya, Steven. Hiya, Steve from Manhattan.
0: Oh, there's Steve in Manhattan. He'll call back, I know. Line six. You're on the air, line six. Hello.
8: Second only to the blue marble.
0: Oh, no. He's back. Andrew haunting us there in Bakersfield. Line one. Your next advice to the Mets. Line one.
9: Hey, I'm picking with Poppy.
0: All right. Line two. You're on the air, line two. Hello. Line two's not paying attention. We'll go to line three. Hello, line three.
10: New York. Big city of dreams and everything in New York and all what it seems.
0: There you go, Sean the Hood Guy. We'll do one more, only one more. Gonzo, I think you want line four. Is that correct, Gonzo? He's saying yes, line four. You're on the air, line four. Go! No, line four! You weren't fast enough. Bad job by line four. You were not fast
11: this
0: enough.
11: 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The inaugural Bruise Cruise sails from Miami to the Bahamas aboard the Norwegian Jewel. 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
14: Missouri Net News, I'm Ashley Bird. Missouri election leaders are moving ahead with new congressional district lines for the August primary. Boone County Clerk Brianna Lennon says updated statewide systems now allow voters to be assigned to both old and new districts, giving some flexibility.
15: So it maintains the flexibility of if, after the August election, we are told that the November election has to be run on the old districts, those districts are maintained in the statewide system.
14: Legal questions remain unsettled about those districts. It's travel time, and MoDOT has upgraded and renovated its rest areas and welcome centers. MoDOT Facilities Manager Scott Emmerich.
16: Anyone with a limited mobility, you know, now can confidently stop at all of our rest areas and get to the facility safely.
14: And there's a flood watch in effect for central and northwest Missouri this weekend. This is Missouri Net News.
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0: in our spoiled nature as sports fans, we just, the experience for us is markedly better at home, especially from an affordability standpoint. So we do use the television ratings to prop up what's happening as opposed to the people, the actual butts in seats. Because for us, the butts in seats, and for teams really, the butts in seats have never mattered less than they do in the modern era, where I'm looking around the world and saying, okay, maybe they're not all watching it on television because their asses are at the game.
1: It is interesting, and I do think that we're going to see a whole generation of 8-year-old kids right now that are getting out on a soccer field because of what they're watching. I do think that there's long-term impact. It is interesting to figure out what this all means for MLS and soccer the way it's consumed in 20 years. I don't know. I think it speaks to the passion that you mentioned, but it also speaks to the stranglehold that the NFL continues to have on all of us. Speaking of which, you mentioned stadiums being shrunk. Well, a new stadium's going in Buffalo, and for the first time in the entire process, Bills fans are losing their mind, maybe rightfully so. We'll tell you about it next. He's Buck Rising. I'm Jason Fitz. It's Buck and Fitz filling in for two pros and a cup of Joe on Fox Sports Radio.
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3: That just, it ruined a player's, I would say, NBA draft night, right? 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
3: Missouri Net News, I'm Matt Pilger. The National Weather Service has issued an extreme heat warning for the Kansas City metro and western Missouri, along with much of northern and western parts of the state through Thursday night. Forecasters say the heat index values could reach between 105 and 110 degrees each afternoon. The warning includes areas across central, north central, northeast, northwest, and west central Missouri, with little relief expected overnight. The extended stretch of heat increases the risk of heat-related illnesses, especially for people spending time outside or without access to cooling. The next phase of Missouri's plan to improve Interstate 70 is moving forward, marking the sixth project in the statewide effort. MoDOT says teams are now competing for the stretch between Kingdom City and Warrenton, and Program Director Eric Kopensky says the next step will be a major one.
4: So that contract is going to be a $583 million contract. It will be one of the largest projects that MoDOT's ever awarded. And for the I-70 corridor, this is going to be a long stretch of about 43 miles.
3: The contract is expected to be awarded in November, with construction on the Kingdom City to Warrenton stretch possibly starting in spring 2027, as Missouri's broader plan to expand I-70 to three lanes in each direction across nearly 200 miles from Blue Springs to Wentzville. And a man's facing charges after St. Louis police found a huge fireworks stash. Sue Danielson reports.
5: Residents of a St. Louis neighborhood complained about illegal fireworks activity, so St. Louis police, arson and bomb detectives, and the ATF got a search warrant and found more than 3,000 pounds of fireworks in a home. St. Louis police spokesman Mitch McCoy.
6: The fireworks were stacked ceiling to floor, filling every room of the house.
5: A 38-year-old man's facing charges. The fireworks will be destroyed.
3: This is Missouri Net.
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13: I'm Bob Pretty. Lieutenant Commander Samuel Fuqua of Ladonia, Missouri, was having breakfast when the Japanese attacked Pearl Harbor. He became the last commander of the Arizona after all his superior officers were killed and eventually gave the order to abandon ship. He didn't leave himself until all personnel that could be saved were saved. He then used a motor launch to rescue the other sailors from the water and getting them to safety on Ford Island. 4 months later, he won the Medal of Honor. He retired as a Rear Admiral. He said, "Don't ever let anybody tell you our American boys are soft. I saw men on fire burning to death, and they fought for the ship till the flesh fell off. Let us give young people our full support, our guidance, and the benefit of our years of experience." Samuel Fuqua, Missouri native, died at the age of 88 in 1987 after a distinguished career.
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15: Missouri Governor Mike Kehoe has appointed Trish Ersfeld of Perryville to a state board. Ersfeld was appointed to the Missouri State Council on the Arts. Ersfeld is currently the executive director of Perry County Heritage Tourism. She's involved in numerous organizations, including the Missouri Association of Convention and Visitors Bureau, Perry County Creative Arts, Missouri

0: a Travel Alliance and the Missouri Humanities Trust Fund. Erzfeld is an alumnus of Perryville High School and a graduate of the Harvard Kennedy School of Executive Education Authentic Leadership Institute. Two new members of the Perry County Memorial Hospital Board of Trustees were officially sworn into office during a special session morning meeting held on June 16th. Taking the oath of office were Robin Sims and Lisa Bonert, both recently appointed by the Perry County Commission in accordance with Missouri State statute to fulfill terms vacated by the resignations of Joe Hutchison and Gwen Schweiss. Following the swearing-in ceremony, the Board of Trustees conducted officer elections and appointed the following individuals to leadership positions: President Patrick Nager, Vice President Robin Sims, Secretary Lisa Bonert, Treasurer Art Pistorio. Also serving on the board is member Bill Bonert. The St. Genevieve County R2 School District recently highlighted the remarkable impact of two key programs in the district, Care to Learn and Backpacks for Friday, that continue to support students and families by meeting critical health, hunger, and hygiene needs. School social worker Stephanie Gegg recently presented a year-end review of the district. Care to Learn St. Genevieve provides immediate funding to address students' basic needs, allowing them to focus on learning without the distraction of unmet personal necessities. The Backpacks for Friday program provides weekly food staples to 56 families across the district in partnership with the Southeast Missouri Food Bank. This year, the district maintained 56 backpacks at $350 each, with $60 each covered by the food bank. One backpack provides 36 weeks of healthy, nutritious food. St. Genevieve R2 thanks the many local individuals, businesses, and organizations who made these programs possible. For more information, see the article in today's edition of the Sun-Times News on daily, Monday through Friday at 6 a.m. at www.suntimesnews.com. It's a service of Donzi Communications.
1: Two of us, Saturday night in Orlando. So,
2: have we ever done the show in person? It's been like a year and a half.
1: We've never done the show together in person, and we're going to be doing this show together, and then we'll be both on an indoor football league game call on Sunday on Yahoo Sports. So look at that.
2: You're going to be so sick of you.
1: Yeah. Or you're going to be more in love than ever. All right. Speaking of sick of each other, Brandon Ayuk and the San Francisco 49ers seem to be sick of each other, and it keeps making news over and over and over again because Brandon Ayuk goes to social media and lets everybody know exactly how he feels. He's gone to social media to let everybody know that the 49ers were idiots for paying him. He's let the world know as he empties a bag of cash that he's still got plenty of money left. He's telling everybody loudly he wants to play for Washington, and he's going to force his way out. Now, as he continued his online campaign against 49ers, posted a video on YouTube where he claims his former agent influenced the ongoing situation between he and the team. He's blaming everybody but himself, Buck. And I think this is, we just got to remind the world that player empowerment is different in the NFL than it is in the NBA.
2: So I'm catching up on the story, and this has been running for, you know, the better part of a year at this point with Brandon Ayuk and the falling out between him and the 49ers, but just the recent, he seems to really relish the opportunity to stick a finger in somebody's eye or the 49ers' eye at any opportunity on social media. So my first, and I don't know if this should be my default reaction, Fitzy, because I see this and I get viscerally angry with Brandon Ayuk when I see this. And then I think about what the behavior reminds me of, and it reminds me of Antonio Brown. Now, Antonio Brown is obviously accused of many, many serious actual crimes over the course of the last couple of years, including his involvement in a murder, right? So I don't make that comparison to the recent legal problems of Antonio Brown, more so of the erratic behavior. When you see a professional athlete, or really anybody, start to, and I wouldn't pretend to know Brandon Ayuk before, I've never covered the player, I've covered games that he's played in against the team that I cover, but it never had any personal

0: Did you know VA home loans are a key to home ownership for those who served?
1: It was a personal goal of mine to try and purchase a home before the age of 30. I do remember the first moment I walked into my home. I remember that real clearly, actually. I walked in and I could hear my footsteps echo off the back wall. And the first thing I thought in my head was, man, furniture is gonna be real expensive. The VA not requiring any down payment prior to buying the home is actually really beneficial because it allowed me to take that money I had budgeted to go out and buy furniture, food, cleaning supplies, pretty much everything I needed. Using the loan itself wasn't too complicated. It's very user-friendly, and the VA was really helpful showing me what I needed to do and how I would go about it. Purchasing a home is scary. There's a lot of moving parts. There's a lot of things that are new to you and that you won't understand, but ultimately it's not impossible, and they make it so that anybody can do it. Oh, I'm extremely glad I did it. It was one of the best things I could have done for myself, I think.
0: To learn more about VA home loans, visit va.gov/homeloans.
2: People don't realize that glaucoma is one of the leading causes of blindness.
3: Because there are often no early symptoms, nearly half of those with glaucoma may not even know they have it until vision loss has occurred.
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2: I didn't think at all glaucoma was going to affect me because I didn't know of anyone that had glaucoma, no one in my family. 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And so early detection and treatment is vitally, vitally important.
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0: Fucking Fitz hanging out with you on Fox Sports Radio. Nothing fires people up quite like OJ. Doesn't matter how far removed we get from everything. If you're my age culturally, you remember where you were for the Bronco chase. You remember where you were for the verdict. You remember where you were for so many key moments in O.J. Simpson's life. But O.J. back in the news, even posthumously, with the new Bills Stadium, because the Bills Stadium has had forever a it's had its own sort of ring of honor that they've had, and they honor their legends in the stadium. Well, it's been announced that O.J. Simpson will not be honored among other Buffalo Bills legends at the team's new stadium. Quote, we've made an organizational decision that he's not a fit to display inside our new stadium and family circle. So the Bills will be honoring legends in the team's family circle area outside the stadium, an area that displays history around the team in Western New York. So no O.J. How do we feel about this?
1: No. So a few follow-ups. One, when you're talking about a figure who has passed away, but is, I don't even know if you could put anybody in the same category as O.J. Simpson, you don't say rest in peace, right? Like, nobody's going to get mad at me if I don't say R.I.P. around O.J. Simpson, right? Like, it's kind of one of those things like, yeah, it's probably okay that presence is no longer in our life, even as cruel as that may be. It's not really a sympathetic figure. Secondly, I remember doing I covered the Titans for the audience that may not be familiar on a day-to-day basis, so I traveled every game as a part of my obligations. And I remember the first time I did a game at Highmark. And Highmark is old Highmark. I don't know if the new stadium is going to be also Highmark like here in Nashville. It's old Nissan Stadium, and then the new Nissan Stadium will open in 2027. The first time I went to Highmark, one, logistics of it in Buffalo, just horrendous relative to other NFL stadiums. Two, the crowd atmosphere is what makes Highmark. The facility itself, not very impressive. And then three, I remember walking out of the tunnel because there's just the one tunnel. They only have one tunnel. Both teams have to, or at least did, have to enter and exit the playing surface via the one tunnel. So I remember walking out the one tunnel, and among the first things that you see when you exit this tunnel onto the playing surface is O.J. Simpson's jersey in a place of honor, or O.J. Simpson's number, rather, in a place of honor in Highmark, in their ring of honor. And having my experience, my exposure to O.J. Simpson is more who O.J. became after his release from prison and his social media, you know, hey, it's yours truly, you know, the whole thing that he was doing there for a while, and he's giving out fantasy football advice and all that. And then, of course, the was it six parts, the excellent, unbelievably well written and produced documentary on O.J., the making, I think it's Making a Murderer is the name of it, the 30 for 30 that ESPN won the Oscar for and was just unbelievable. I think Ta-Nehisi Coates was the person to do the heavy lifting on the majority of that, the research, the reporting, and all of the...
0: Made in America. O.J. Made in America, yeah.
1: Okay, Made in America. So that was my experience with O.J., and then you learn, of course, of all the things that you're talking about. I wasn't alive for the Bronco chase. I wasn't alive for the trial itself, though I can only imagine the way that captivated America, especially in a time when those things are being televised, which is crazy to me that was ever a thing that was done at a period in our history. It's okay that they're not doing it. It's okay that they don't have some level of tribute. When you, and I know legally O.J. was put in prison for things that were not the murders that he, I don't even think we should be saying allegedly committed. The murders, the two murders that he is most associated with, okay? It's okay if you don't want to pay tribute to that guy. I think that if... Is there any portion of the population that's upset about this? Is there anybody out there? I'm sure there's one person, right? The only thing that I see that we have unanimity about in today's society are things like what's happening here in Nashville, for example, Fitzy. I don't know if you followed this at all, where it doesn't matter what side of the political aisle you're on, nobody wants them to build a data center right next to the Nashville Zoo. It's become a big talking point here in town.
2: If they do it, I will
1: That's what I'm saying, Lorena. You know, it's one of those things. So I'm sure somebody somewhere has the strong opinion, one person, maybe two, maybe ten, that the Bills should be honoring a guy who eclipsed 2,000 yards rushing during a, what was it, a 14-game season at the time. So I'm sure there's that person out there. I don't care about that person. I don't take that person's opinion into account. I don't think about what that person thinks about. I don't care what that person has to say on the matter. It's okay if you don't want to honor the murderer. It's like, it would be like the Patriots putting Aaron Hernandez in their ring of honor or whatever it's called. It's okay if you don't do that, even if the player during his time was excellent at what he did.
0: It is important to note that this is a team choice. The NFL Hall of Fame specifically has it in their bylaws that you cannot consider anything that happened off the field when considering someone's Hall of Fame candidacy. So nothing is ever going to remove OJ from the Hall of Fame, but this does make sense.
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0: Yeah, we're going to teach you more about Brendan Sorsby and the latest coming up next on Buck and Fitz.
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18: Missouri Net News, I'm Matt Pilger. The National Weather Service has issued an extreme heat warning for the Kansas City Metro and western Missouri, along with much of northern and western parts of the state through Thursday night. Forecasters say the heat index values could reach between 105 and 110 degrees each afternoon. The warning includes areas across central, north central, northeast, northwest, and west central Missouri, with little relief expected overnight. The extended stretch of heat increases the risk of heat-related illnesses, especially for people spending time outside or without access to cooling. The next phase of Missouri's plan to improve Interstate 70 is moving forward, marking the sixth project in the statewide effort. MoDOT says teams are now competing for the stretch between Kingdom City and Warrenton, and Program Director Eric Kopensky says the next step will be a major one.
19: So that contract is going to be a $583 million contract. It will be one of the largest projects that MoDOT's ever awarded. And for the I-70 corridor, this is going to be a long stretch of about 43 miles.
18: The contract is expected to be awarded in November, with construction on the Kingdom City to Warrenton stretch possibly starting in spring 2027, as Missouri's broader plan to expand I-70 to three lanes in each direction across nearly 200 miles from Blue Springs to Wentzville. And a man's facing charges after St. Louis police found a huge fireworks stash. Sue Danielson reports.
20: Residents of a St. Louis neighborhood complained about illegal fireworks activity, so St. Louis police, arson and bomb detectives, and the ATF got a search warrant and found more than 3,000 pounds of fireworks in a home. St. Louis police spokesman Mitch McCoy.
21: The fireworks were stacked ceiling to floor, filling every room of the house.
20: A 38-year-old man's facing charges. The fireworks will be destroyed.
18: This is Missouri Net.
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18: The National Weather Service says two tornadoes hit southern Missouri during storms on Friday. One was in Douglas County in south central Missouri and another in Webster County in southwest Missouri. A female prisoner from Kansas tried to escape in southwest Missouri's Jasper County late Saturday morning, driving off in a sheriff's transport van in Joplin. According to reporting from MissouriNet affiliate KZRG, deputies say the incident started as they were escorting her from a hospital when she jumped into the driver's seat and locked the doors. The van didn't get far and became disabled, where she was taken back into custody. And a St. Louis economics professor says he's not convinced that a deal with Iran will lead to Middle East stability. Washington University professor John Horn says there's still a lot of uncertainty in the region.
0: Businesses in a lot of countries are starting to question, we always thought we were going to get oil, but now that might not be the case.
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2: The Missouri State Highway Patrol has released its latest report of arrests. Among those listed as arrested, 62-year-old Marlene K. Lynn of Vandalia, Missouri, on a St. Genevieve County warrant for speeding. Lynn was being held in the Perry County Jail pending the posting of bond. The arrest occurred around 11:32 a.m. in Perry County. St. Genevieve High School Class of 2026 graduate and valedictorian Gavin Gegg has been awarded first place in the VFW Auxiliary Department of Missouri Past National President's Scholarship Competition. He earns an $1,800 scholarship. The scholarship is awarded annually by the VFW Auxiliary Department of Missouri in honor of past national presidents Mabel Tanner, Glenetta Vogelsang, and Brenda Bryant. The son of Wes and Stephanie Gegg, Gavin was selected as the top applicant from among the state of Missouri, recognizing his academic excellence, leadership, and commitment to serving his school and community. Illinois House Minority Leader Tony McCombie is reacting to the U.S. Department of Agriculture report that the annual Supplemental Nutrition Assistance Program payment error rate in Illinois shows the rate as one of the highest in the nation at 14.67%. And he said, quoting now, "The Illinois SNAP error rate has skyrocketed because of years of mismanagement, and now our most vulnerable will be paying the price." McCombie continued, "This is not about taking benefits away from families who legitimately need assistance. It's about making sure that the program is administered properly and taxpayer dollars are protected. If families lose benefits, it'll be because the governor refuses to fix one of the highest error rates in the nation. That responsibility rests squarely with him," according to Tony McCombie. As the new state budget is set to take effect in Illinois July the 1st, Governor J.B. Pritzker has used his item and reduction veto powers to eliminate $500 billion of spending, most of which was erroneously included in Illinois' fiscal year 2027 budget. $500 billion of that came from a single mistake that would have given that money to an NAACP branch in Chicago. Pritzker made the changes after consulting with the General Assembly's Democrat budget leaders after the errors made it to the governor's desk for his signature. However, State Representative Ryan Spain, a Republican from Peoria, pointed to the errors during debate in the final hours of the state legislative session. Because the Senate passed the spending plan after 3 a.m. on June 1st and the House shortly after, the 3,700-page document lacked proper review. For details of this and other stories, be sure to see today's edition of the Sun-Times News online at www.suntimesnews.com.
3: Indictment on them and how much they've infiltrated the space where they previously were pariahs for pro sports or sports of any kind. So the way that the NFL handled this was surprising to me, only in that they did the right thing without having to really try and wiggle around it, because he does play the most valuable position. Now, is he such a player of value? Is he such a prospect of value that you want to sacrifice everything that you stand on from a principal standpoint to allow him to join your league? And the answer to that is, of course, no. Of course, Brendan Sorsby, who would not be a number one overall pick today, or in last year's draft or in the previous year's drafts, he's not a quarterback of consequence that would really move the needle that way. Maybe he gets an opportunity. Maybe he's able to turn his career in the pros into something that it was not really in college. So the fact that the CFL followed suit, I thought, was a good thing. The fact that the UFL still has their doors open to this is the curious part of it. Like, how much time needs to pass? What is the requisite amount of time that he needs to spend in a lesser league before the NFL says, okay, we think we're clear on this. We think the conversation has cooled down enough that we can bring him in, and it won't be this constant day-in, day-out, minute-by-minute update of who's he going to sue and how are we going to go about this and are our gambling partners concerned and everything of the sort. I do feel pity for Brendan Sorsby because I understand the situation is of his own making, and that you know, I think most people can get away with certain things and not be held accountable for their actions up to a point, especially in the world of athletics. This is a very extreme case. I do feel for him to an extent, but I'm very glad to see that most places are putting their foot down. It only takes one person to open the door for that player, though, for him to have a path back at some point. I just don't know what that looks like for a player who I believe he's 22 right now as a potential prospect, and so will he get an opportunity? Is there an amount of time that makes this okay for a player who I truly believe does have a gambling addiction and sought treatment for it, but sought treatment only after the news was getting ready to come to light, which of course makes a lot of this morally questionable.
4: I think the NFL did exactly what the NFL should have been expected to do, because the NFL is following their own rules. I want to remind everybody, Sorsby, according to multiple reports, placed at least 2,900 wagers totaling roughly $90,000 across a four-year period. Of those, he made at least 40 bets so far confirmed involving Indiana football, his own team, during his 2022 freshman season, though none of those games involved games he actually played in. So now, take that information and let's stack it with the NFL rule, because people keep saying, as you mentioned, whataboutism is a, you know, sort of one way to talk about it, but how is it possible that the NFL is letting, you know, murderers, rapists, all of these things play football and not somebody that gambled? I will just go straight to the NFL personal conduct policy. I think this is important because, to me, this is like everybody yelling about getting a speeding ticket when you don't like the speed limit without acknowledging that the time to argue that was before you got the speeding ticket. The NFL personal conduct policy says a first offense resulting in a baseline 6-game suspension. That is for violent felonies and offenses involving physical force, such as assault, battery, domestic violence, and sexual assault. According to their NFL personal conduct policy, a first offense results in a baseline 6-game suspension without pay, which can be increased based on aggravating factors. A second offense is banishment from the league. Okay? First offense, 6 games. This is for all violent things. Can be a little bit bigger. From their NFL conduct policy. Now, the betting on the NFL. If you bet on the NFL in the NFL conduct policy, it's a minimum 1-year suspension. If you bet on your own team, according to the NFL conduct policy, it's a minimum 2-year suspension. The NFL has been telling us since the last collective bargaining agreement that you can beat your girlfriend, you can rape somebody, and that's not going to be as bad as betting on your own team. Like, that's already in writing. So yeah. I don't know why we're surprised as a society right now when we turn around and we're like, oh, but they let this guy in and this guy in, and he did this terrible thing. All Sorsby did was gamble on games. I keep hearing that. I'm like, y'all, read the rules. Like, this has been so clearly in their own rule book for a very long time. They've already told you the one thing you can't do is you can't bet on your own team. That's a minimum 2-year suspension. And he bet on his own team 40 times in college. So I'm not surprised at all that the NFL turned around and said, no, we're not just going to let you walk out of that and into this because you've violated what is, by our tenets in writing, something that is unviolatable.
3: Well, and the difference here to me is an obvious one, and it may not be something that people are considering or that enough people are considering. And also, I don't want to, and I'm not saying that you did this, but I just, in terms of the way that we're discussing this, I don't want to imply that, you know, the NFL is filled with rapists and woman beaters and murderers and all these different things, but they just won't let Brendan Sorsby in. No, it's of course not that. What is the difference between the gambling situations and the other situations that we've described, whether domestic violence related, you know, anything that would be considered criminal. What's the difference?
4: Integrity of the game.
3: Yes, but also the other categories that we are talking about, that players have found ways back to the field, are legal, like U.S. law infractions. Gambling, while there are problems, criminal problems that can result because of gambling, that's not typically betting on games that you are a part of as a professional football player, professional basketball player, or what have you. That is not a legal infraction. The NFL has to defer to the legal system, and they can have their own personal conduct policy regarding these other issues. But the gambling on the games is the one place where the NFL can actually be the law, right? The law of the league is this, related to gambling. You cannot do this. So that, to me, is the biggest, most stark difference between, if you want to do the whataboutism conversation around Brendan Sorsby, you simply have to say, no, this is the one place where the NFL can actually take matters into their own hands, as opposed to sitting back, allowing the legal process to play out, then making their own decision based on the legal findings of whatever comes out in a court case or a judicial situation, a grand jury, what have you, right? This is the place that the NFL can have the most control.
4: That is such a real and fair point, and it brings back to the logic portion. It's like, as two people that have covered so much of the NFL for a very long time, we both know this. The minute there is a controversial issue, the first thing, or a legal issue, the first thing that the league is going to do and the team is say, we're aware of this. Then Roger Goodell is going to do everything he can to mitigate whatever that is for the league while they wait for the legal process to play out. And when the legal process is played out and sort of lays out the guideline, then they turn around and decide what they're going to do. Like, this is clockwork. We can determine this like clockwork. You're 1,000% right that legal guideline doesn't necessarily exist the same way for gambling, but it does create this opportunity for them to go in and punish, which has everybody yelling about what the punishment is, and it has everybody yelling about the hypocrisy of gambling being a sponsorship versus the punishment that's happening here. That's the wrong approach to take. We'll tell you why. Plus, I'm just going to be honest with you. Everybody's flat out lying to you about one thing with Brandon Sorsby that you need to consider when you think about what it means for his future. I'll tell you what that is next. It's Buck and Fitz hanging out with you on Two Pros and a Cup of Joe on Fox Sports Radio.
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1: 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And when you help protect them, you become a friend of the San Diego Zoo Wildlife Alliance. A real friend. The kind of friend you want to thank. And not just with a card or a text, but with a song.
2: Thank you for

0: it's not a great place to be. If you're Toronto, you want people to pay attention to your product. You want to have a good basketball team. But if you want to build a great basketball team, I don't think that that has anything to do with Kawhi. Like, I don't think you can have the statement, we're going to build a great basketball team, and have a statement of, we're going to sign Kawhi Leonard to a long-term contract in the same sentence. That being said, I also don't know that, especially with the new anti-tanking rules and some of the ways that they made, like, you can't just go out and suck and hope that that gives you the most lottery balls because of the way they've changed the tanking process. You need to be competitive. So I understand bringing in Kawhi. I like the feel-good portion of Kawhi. But right now, the line in the sand everybody's chasing is Oklahoma City, San Antonio. And, you know, let's give the Knicks some respect in this process. I don't know how this makes the Raptors championship worthy, but I also acknowledge that if you're the Raptors, you don't want to become invisible as a franchise, I guess. This is the hardest part of the NBA to me.
1: 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No, I think you're spot on with your analysis there, Fitzy. A few things I want to mention before we wrap up, and we've enjoyed our time with the Two Pros audience this morning. As Fitzy mentioned, we'll be back tomorrow and on Friday to hang out with you guys as well. One such audience member, Corey Mathias, has DM'd me on Instagram with a helpful correction to one of our earlier conversations, Fitzy. He says, hey, Buck, always enjoy when you and Fitz are on FSR. FYI, we were talking about Sorsby, and I mentioned Sorsby is in a situation where the NFL can be judge, jury, and executioner, essentially, because of what I stated was a lack of legal infractions here, but Corey points out correctly that Sorsby did break multiple laws over and over again when he was placing illegal bets while underage at Indiana at an age of 18 to 19 years old, and then at Cincinnati. He finally turned 21 at Cincinnati, which is the legal gambling age. He also points out at Texas Tech he was making illegal bets because sports betting is not legal in Texas, so he was breaking Texas and federal law for gambling on sports and sending money out of the state to friends and family who bet for him. So a helpful correction by Corey, one that we appreciate. I also wanted to acknowledge Chris Johnson did a Good Morning America interview this morning before we wrap. He has announced an ALS diagnosis, so thinking of CJ2K here. I'm going to talk about it a lot on the local show, but just wanted to say that we're thinking about him and he and his family. It's a long road that they've got, but hopefully they've got the requisite support.
0: Thoughts and prayers to him, and a difficult day, obviously, for him to come out and acknowledge that to everybody. Can't imagine what he's going through. We will be back tomorrow. Come hang out with us, but stick with Fox Sports Radio all day. 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
9: You must have been busy. But the Odd Couple with Rob Parker and Kelvin Washington. We're breaking this down.
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11: U.S. men's national team coach Mauricio Pochettino seemed very miffed at the response he was getting from the reporters in the press conference. 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
12: It's very positive to finish in the way that we finish. Cannot be possible, I'm sorry guys, it cannot be possible that Turkey finish celebrating the 3 point and Australia celebrating the qualification, Paraguay celebrating the qualification, and come here and for you not to say congratulations that we won the group. That is a little bit sad, but only that. I need to remember you and everyone that we won the group. Sorry, guys. We won.
13: Okay. It's obvious that he's not from the American soil and the way the media. Just like Rob G said, we won the group. When you're a reporter covering this, Kelvin, we didn't win anything. We're not a part of anything. Not when you win, not when you lose. Yes, we've been in locker rooms, Kelvin, where they're popping bottles and pouring right. champagne and that stuff. But you don't do that. You're not. That's not for you to celebrate. You're not drinking out of the bottles of champagne. You're not doing that. I've been at stadiums, crowd standing, cheering for 15 straight minutes after a dramatic walk-off home run, and nobody in the press box is moving, you know, other than writing or doing what they need to do for their job. I've never been anywhere where there was any...
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3: Missouri Net News, I'm Matt Pilger. The National Weather Service has issued an extreme heat warning for the Kansas City Metro and western Missouri, along with much of northern and western parts of the state through Thursday night. Forecasters say the heat index values could reach between 105 and 110 degrees each afternoon. The warning includes areas across central, north central, northeast, northwest, and west central Missouri, with little relief expected overnight. The extended stretch of heat increases the risk of heat-related illnesses, especially for people spending time outside or without access to cooling. The next phase of Missouri's plan to improve Interstate 70 is moving forward, marking the sixth project in the statewide effort. MoDOT says teams are now competing for the stretch between Kingdom City and Warrenton, and Program Director Eric Kopensky says the next step will be a major one.
4: So that contract is going to be a $583 million contract. It will be one of the largest projects that MoDOT's ever awarded. And for the I-70 corridor, this is going to be a long stretch of about 43 miles.
3: The contract is expected to be awarded in November, with construction on the Kingdom City to Warrenton stretch possibly starting in spring 2027, as Missouri's broader plan to expand I-70 to three lanes in each direction across nearly 200 miles from Blue Springs to Wentzville. And a man's facing charges after St. Louis police found a huge fireworks stash. Sue Danielson reports.
5: Residents of a St. Louis neighborhood complained about illegal fireworks activity, so St. Louis police, arson and bomb detectives, and the ATF got a search warrant and found more than 3,000 pounds of fireworks in a home. St. Louis police spokesman Mitch McCoy.
6: The fireworks were stacked ceiling to floor, filling every room of the house.
5: A 38-year-old man's facing charges. The fireworks will be destroyed.
3: This is Missouri Net.
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3: The National Weather Service says two tornadoes hit southern Missouri during storms on Friday. One was in Douglas County in south central Missouri and another in Webster County in southwest Missouri. A female prisoner from Kansas tried to escape in southwest Missouri's Jasper County late Saturday morning, driving off in a sheriff's transport van in Joplin. According to reporting from Missouri Net affiliate KZRG, deputies say the incident started as they were escorting her from a hospital when she jumped into the driver's seat and locked the doors. The van didn't get far and became disabled, where she was taken back into custody. And a St. Louis economics professor says he's not convinced that a deal with Iran will lead to Middle East stability. Washington University professor John Horn says there's still a lot of uncertainty in the region.
11: Businesses in a lot of countries are starting to question, we always thought we were going to get oil, but now that might not be the case.
3: Be sure to follow Missouri Net on Instagram, Facebook, and X.
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13: Missouri Governor Mike Kehoe has appointed Trish Erzfeld of Perryville to a state board. Erzfeld was appointed to the Missouri State Council on the Arts. Erzfeld is currently the executive director of Perry County Heritage Tourism. She's involved in numerous organizations, including the Missouri Association of Convention and Visitors Bureau, Perry County Creative Arts, Missouri Travel Alliance, and the Missouri Humanities Trust Fund. Erzfeld is an alumnus of Perryville High School and a graduate of the Harvard Kennedy School of Executive Education Authentic Leadership Institute. Two new members of the Perry County Memorial Hospital Board of Trustees were officially sworn into office during a special session morning meeting held on June 16th. Taking the oath of office were Robin Sims and Lisa Bonert, both recently appointed by the Perry County Commission in accordance with Missouri State statute to fulfill terms vacated by the resignations of Joe Hutchison and Gwen Schweiss. Following the swearing-in ceremony, the Board of Trustees conducted officer elections and appointed the following individuals to leadership positions: President Patrick Nager, Vice President Robin Sims, Secretary Lisa Bonert, Treasurer Art Pistorio. Also serving on the board is member Bill Bonert. The St. Genevieve County R2 School District recently highlighted the remarkable impact of two key programs in the district, Care to Learn and Backpacks for Friday, that continue to support students and families by meeting critical health, hunger, and hygiene needs. School social worker Stephanie Gegg recently presented a year-end review of the program's first full year in the district. Care to Learn St. Genevieve provides immediate funding to address students' basic needs, allowing them to focus on learning without the distraction of unmet personal necessities. The Backpacks for Friday program provides weekly food staples to 56 families across the district in partnership with the Southeast Missouri Food Bank. This year, the district maintained 56 backpacks at $350 each, with $60 each covered by the food bank. One backpack provides 36 weeks of healthy, nutritious food. St. Genevieve R2 thanks the many local individuals, businesses, and organizations who made these programs possible. For more information, see the article in today's edition of the Sun-Times News online, published daily, Monday through Friday at 6 a.m. at www.suntimesnews.com. It's a service of Donzi Communications.
14: And to something else that's been wild to watch for some people. Brandon Ayuk.
15: Great segue. Talk about must-see TV.
14: All right, so he had more to say over the weekend. Yeah, he's posted all sorts of videos over the past several weeks. I think one that got deleted was him pulling a backpack out of a closet, throwing cash on the ground, and then he walked away. I don't really get the symbolism of that, but, you know, whatever. But Brandon Ayuk posted a little something over the weekend. Obviously, there's been, I guess, a differing of opinions and on how his time in San Francisco is gone. He's already cost himself about $26 million that, you know, the 49ers got back because he was in void of certain aspects of his contract. But he's all about wanting to get to the Commanders, yet still a member of the 49ers, and had this to say over the weekend.
16: The reason why the agent being fired is such an important detail in this whole story is because that agent is also the agent of the general manager. So he is also the agent for the general manager of that team. And these all weird, creepy predators. General manager gonna pull up to my house. Oh, weirdo. Like, bro, don't pull up to my house uninvited, boy. Ain't safe. But I knew his ass was gonna do it. So I'm looking at my camera, my front door camera. I see a big old white boy, white man, former NFL safety. And I'm like, oh, hell no. And I know my wife is about to be back home soon. So I had to call my wife and say, it's a big ass white man at the house. I don't know what he's doing over there. He was not invited. Creepy. So if you on your way home, just spin the block a few times, because I don't know what bro on. The same general manager that tried to run me down and come apologize for his head coach, because his head coach got a temperament of a toddler and was speaking out the side of his mouth to me, knowing that you got it, bro. What am I going to do in here? Beat you up? Come on, bro. Like, you know, come on, bro. You just talking crazy because you know you could talk crazy.
14: I can't imagine that this is helping his cause. I don't know. just seems like.
15: Well, it's helping his cause as far as probably getting out of San Francisco. It can't be helping his cause going to the Commanders, though. So that would be my. That'd be my concern. I mean, obviously, he's talking about John Lynch here, which I think anyone who's been around John Lynch, has worked with John Lynch, has nothing but glowing remarks, has played with John Lynch, right? As far as a teammate, whether he's an executive, whether he was an analyst at Fox, like, he is one of the most beloved people ever. And knowing John Lynch a little bit, my imagination takes me to him just wanting to talk to Brandon IU, check on him, make sure he's good. Like, he's that type of individual. Now, the point that Brandon Ayuk brings up, which is a legitimate point, is the fact that, you know, Ryan Williams, who's an agent at Athletes First, used to be Brandon Ayuk's agent. He did do some marketing and off-the-field representation for John Lynch, and that's a conflict of interest. It's one in which, I mean, look, there is constant conflict of interest between representation in the NFL. There are agents who have players and coaches. There are agents who have general managers and players. It's clearly become a very gray area then in regards to how a roster is constructed, that relationship between what an agent can tell the coach, what an agent can tell the general manager, what an agent can tell the player. I mean, there's times where as a player, you're like, you're not trying to share everything with the team, especially injury related. Because the second you start sharing the injuries with the team, you become even more so of a depreciating asset. So, that to me is something that has always and will always be an issue until someone cares enough about it to do something about it. But these agencies have so much power, and there's so many other issues I think the players union actually, you know, is looking at or cares about that. That's just not a top line issue. And obviously the owners don't give a crap. That doesn't make a difference one way or another. So the way I see this is a legitimate issue that Brandon Ayuk is bringing up. However, I don't know if he's going crazy like this so he can get out to the Washington Commanders, who, you know, he's got a familiar face there in their general manager, Adam Peters, who used to be with the 49ers. So I'm sure there's, you know, some sort of relationship there where he feels like that would be the best place for him. But either way, like, this can't be the way you got to go about doing it. Unless he just feels like the 49ers are so locked in with him that they won't let him go unless he does this sort of thing, constantly putting out crazy videos on social media.
17: I'll take it a step further and say not only what you're saying, but the idea of having conversations, pre-conversations or behind-the-scene conversations with the GM of Washington, with the quarterback, the reports out there, make the claim, I don't know this to be factual, that Ayuk and Daniels are best friends. Not just friends, they put best friends in the report. So there could be the idea that there's a familiarity and understanding of what Ayuk is doing. I think that that is poor decision-making if people are in cahoots about it. I'll say this. I said this during the weekend on the weekend show. This is either a crazy real life case of Usual Suspects, where you got Verbal Kent in the precinct giving his recollection and his detailed testimony of what took place, and just singing, just straight snitching. But he's snitching on Kaiser Sose. And you didn't realize until the end of the movie, when Verbal Kent limps his ass up out of that precinct, limping onto the stairs and onto the sidewalk, and then straighten up his walk, walks normal, gets into the car of what was his name? Kimayashi or
14: Kobayashi.
17: Kobayashi, yeah. Right? And then that was the moment you realized the whole entire time he was telling the story about himself using fictitious characters. If Brandon Ayuk, which he doesn't sound like he's coherent enough for him to be executing a Usual Suspects type of conspiracy here to force himself out to get the legend of Kaiser Sose out of San Francisco. But if he were, I could say that that's one, it's one example. The other one is he's fighting something, and I feel like it's connected to mental health and emotional health and stability, both of the two. And it could be both. I don't know. It could be both. But something doesn't seem to be right here. The way he's talking, it's like some of the things you're hearing him say, like you say, Q, some of the things make a little bit of sense. Like, okay, conflict of interest, got that. Okay, unless you're around, like, we could say John Lynch is the dopest dude in the world. Like, I played with John Lynch 3 times in the Pro Bowl, spent time with him. John Lynch was somebody super cool to sit around with, talk to, super humble type guy. Never really been around Kyle Shanahan, but the things that he could be saying from his perspective could be true. Maybe Kyle Shanahan is sensitive. Maybe behind closed doors, Kyle Shanahan is chewing him out, saying things that he shouldn't say that would get you knocked out in any other different place. That's football culture sometimes. But with that being said, letting all of that play out on social media, you putting videos out like that, it's diminishing who you are as the value of a person. It's devaluing who you are as the value of a person. And in the end, if you're doing all of that just to get released, some things, what do they say in the Bible, what does it profit a man to inherit the earth but lose your soul? You don't have to go to this extent to get released. Wait your time. When they're going to release you is when they're going to release you. Buy your time. Be a good person. How about do something for somebody else other than yourself? Go give back. Instead of telling your wife or your girl to spin the block, why don't you handle it like a man? If you don't feel like they're handling it like a man, why don't you go meet him at the door, talk to him? John Lynch is not coming over there to shoot you. He's not coming over there to beat your ass. You don't have to tell your wife to be afraid to come to her own home because the general manager of the organization that pays you millions and millions and millions of dollars is at the door wanting to talk to you. It just doesn't seem like it all matches up or adds up for Ayuk. And in the end, you give yourself no trade value and you give yourself no negotiation value. Even if you do get released and go to the Commanders, they're going to give you a veteran league minimum.
14: Yes. Yeah.
17: And if you think you're going to play yourself out of a veteran league minimum, you're kidding yourself. You do not have any more big contracts coming your way just because of what you're doing right now. There will never be a trust factor in paying you any money.
14: It's just that's the part I don't understand. And look, the mental, you know, if he's battling something, there's a mental health. I have no idea. That's, and we can get into that at some other time when we get confirmation on it. But I hear him say all this stuff and act the way he's acting, and it's like, dude, do you not think other teams around the league are paying attention? Do you not think that Kyle Shanahan has a pretty good relationship with Dan Quinn, who's the head coach of the Washington Commanders?
17: And he worked there.
14: They coached together. Like, they are friends. They've known each other for years and years. Do you think Kyle Shanahan is giving Dan Quinn glowing reviews of what it's going to be like when this guy's around? Even George Kittle said recently on a podcast where he said, look, man, he's still got it, but enjoy everything that comes along with it. It's just, I look at it, I go, I don't know. Clearly, he doesn't have an agent. Like, clearly, there's nobody advising him on what to do. And if Jaden Daniels is his good friend.
17: But even if he does, are they controlling him, Jones?
14: Okay, but even if Jaden Daniels is a good friend, cool. Be a good friend and tell him, hey, man.
17: Shut up, bro.
14: Yeah, like, let's calm everything down. Yeah. The whole handling of it is so bizarre. But, hey.
17: Here we are.
14: Keep it coming because we need stuff to talk about, man. All right. Like, By the way.
18: Can we play the very beginning or like the portion where he talks about John Lynch coming to his front door?
14: Yeah.
18: He was very scared of the big white man that used to play safety. I remember I knocked on LeVar's hotel room one time trying to get him, and he was saying through the door the same thing. He was like, I don't know who this big white man is outside of my front
17: door. It is a big white man that was at my door.
14: That's a great point. Hey, can we play back that the part about the big white guy?
17: The big white guy at my door. Hey, baby, spin around the block.
16: The reason why the agent being fired is such an important detail in this whole story is because that agent is also the agent of the general manager. So he is also the agent for the general manager of that team. And these all weird, creepy predators. General manager gonna pull up to my house. Oh, weirdo. Like, bro, don't pull up to my house uninvited, boy. everything safe. But I knew his ass was going to do it. So I'm looking at my camera, my front door camera. I see a big old white boy, white man, former NFL safety. And I'm like, oh, hell no. And I know my wife is about to be back home soon. So I had to call my wife and say, it's a big ass white man at the house. I don't know what he's doing over there. He was not invited. Creepy. So if you on your way home, just spin the block a few times, because I don't know what bro on. The same general manager that tried to run me down and come apologize.
14: That makes sense, because I could see LeVar calling Trish and being like, hey, man, Brady's big white ass.
18: Some big white ass.
17: That you know. Like, I know who you are.
14: I'm looking at my...
17: For one night. That's Brady Quinn on the other side of the door. I know who he is.
18: LeVar said, hey, boy. He said, go down to that lobby.
17: How you going to say it ain't like... How you going to sit there and say, this big white man is at my door. It ain't safe around here. Like, you threatened it first, like... Like, I got that hammer, I got that toaster, I got a solution, a peacemaker for the situation with the big white boy. But then you immediately go from, wait, I can't make him the victim.
18: I gotta
17: be the victim. Let me switch this up real quick. Let me flip this. Then I called my wife and said, wife, we're in danger. There's a big, scary white boy, white man at the door.
14: I'm telling you,
17: and he
14: man.
17: Used to play safety in the National Football League. Like
18: LeVar. Serious question.
17: All right.
18: Did you ever have a general manager that cared enough to drive out to see you at your house?
17: All right. See, that's a sticky situation, because I'm going to tell you what's crazy about you saying that. I told the story about how
14: Was he white?
17: Yes, he was white.
14: Okay, then we can proceed.
17: He was not big, and he was old, and people love him, and my accounts of him aren't as glowing as everybody else's is. And so when I had my contract issue, but was going through everything I was going through with the organization, they needed to restructure my contract. They got so tight and so pressed to try to get me to redo my contract that they were going to drive out to my house to come do it. So, and to answer the question, I had a gate, two gates. You couldn't get in unless we buzzed you in. That's for one. So, you get your weight up. If you really didn't want somebody coming to your door unannounced, then get you a gated, situation, whether it's public or your own. But anyways, yes, I did have somebody try. They were at my front gate, but they were not able to access the property because you have to call to get rung in, and they weren't able to get in. So, man, there you go.
14: Big white GMs, you can't trust them, man.
17: Or little ones.
14: Two pros and a cup of Joe here on Fox Sports Radio.
17: It's the letters.
14: Filling in for the Dan Patrick Show here. Coming up next, it's another edition of In Case You Missed It. We'll have it for you right here on FSR. But let's talk about our friends at Panini America, the official trading card and NFT partner of the Dan Patrick Show. 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
18: There. All right. You know, for all those, when Notre Dame comes to town in 2038, when they renew the rivalry between Notre Dame and SC. So you got to keep that.
19: Well, I don't think that has anything to do with anything, but it's interesting that, like, you built a new stadium. It's like, yeah, maybe we'll just, you know, do some house redecorating how we're going to handle some of this stuff.
18: Bills fans are also not happy about the pricing of trying to get in to go see a game there. Some fans have been complaining about the ticket prices, and the numbers being thrown out there are $600 for the cheapest seat for the debut of the Bills-Lions when they open it up in the regular season.
20: Cheapest seat.
19: I mean, so they've rolled this out after the fact. So even though they have to take out a second mortgage to pay for this, you know, season tickets, at least they're not going to have, you know, OJ's number up there.
18: Yeah.
19: Yeah.
18: All right. I mean, you got to get your,
19: I see what they did there.
18: You got to get your priorities straight. They're also not going to have any Super Bowl banners up there either.
19: Huh?
18: I've seen.
19: Dang.
18: So they're not going to be hanging any of those up.
20: You mean appearances is what you're trying to say?
18: Appearances. Like actual like banners like
20: that just, we, you know, were in that we won this Super Bowl.
18: Yeah, that we won one. Yeah, so those will not be featured as well too. So no OJ,
20: no Super Bowl
18: banners,
20: no ring displays.
18: But you know, for $600, you can sit way up top, and you can take in a Bills game this upcoming year to start off the season. So yeah, it's unfortunate, but so for anybody that was hoping to go see OJ honored at the new Bills Stadium,
20: you gotta go to Canton.
18: Tough balls. Hour two of the Dan Patrick Show.
20: Or Brentwood.
18: Next year on FSR.
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25: Missouri Net News, I'm Matt Pilger. The National Weather Service has issued an extreme heat warning for the Kansas City Metro and western Missouri, along with much of northern and western parts of the state through Thursday night. Forecasters say the heat index values could reach between 105 and 110 degrees each afternoon. The warning includes areas across central, north central, northeast, northwest, and west central Missouri, with little relief expected overnight. The extended stretch of heat increases the risk of heat-related illnesses, especially for people spending time outside or without access to cooling. The next phase of Missouri's plan to improve Interstate 70 is moving forward, marking the sixth project in the statewide effort. MoDOT says teams are now competing for the stretch between Kingdom City and Warrenton, And Program Director Eric Kopensky says the next step will be a major one.
3: So that contract is going to be a $583 million contract. It will be one of the largest projects that MoDOT's ever awarded. And for the I-70 corridor, this is going to be a long stretch of about 43 miles.
25: The contract is expected to be awarded in November, with construction on the Kingdom City to Warrenton stretch possibly starting in spring 2027, as Missouri's broader plan to expand I-70 to three lanes in each direction across nearly 200 miles from Blue Springs to Wentzville. And a man's facing charges after St. Louis police found a huge fireworks stash. Sue Danielson reports.
4: Residents of a St. Louis neighborhood complained about illegal fireworks activity, so St. Louis police are

0: Arson and bomb detectives and the ATF got a search warrant and found more than 3,000 pounds of fireworks in a home. St. Louis Police Spokesman Mitch McCoy.
1: The fireworks were stacked ceiling to floor, filling every room of the house.
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2: The National Weather Service says two tornadoes hit southern Missouri during storms on Friday. One was in Douglas County in south central Missouri and another in Webster County in southwest Missouri. A female prisoner from Kansas tried to escape in southwest Missouri's Jasper County late Saturday morning, driving off in a sheriff's transport van in Joplin. According to reporting from MissouriNet affiliate KZRG, deputies say the incident started as they were escorting her from a hospital when she jumped into the driver's seat and locked the doors. The van didn't get far and became disabled, where she was taken back into custody. And a St. Louis economics professor says he's not convinced that a deal with Iran will lead to Middle East stability. Washington University professor John Horn says there's still a lot of uncertainty in the region.
7: Businesses in a lot of countries are starting to question, we always thought we were going to get oil, but now that might not be the case.
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9: The Missouri State Highway Patrol has released its latest report of arrests. Among those listed as arrested, 62-year-old Marlene K. Lynn of Vandalia, Missouri, on a St. Genevieve County warrant for speeding. Lynn was being held in the Perry County Jail pending the posting of bond. The arrest occurred around 11:32 a.m. in Perry County. St. Genevieve High School Class of 2026 graduate and valedictorian Gavin Gegg has been awarded first place in the VFW Auxiliary Department of Missouri Past National President's Scholarship Competition. He earns an $1,800 scholarship. The scholarship is awarded annually by the VFW Auxiliary Department of Missouri in honor of past national presidents Mabel Tanner, Glenetta Vogelsang, and Brenda Bryant. The son of Wes and Stephanie Gegg, Gavin was selected as the top applicant from among the state of Missouri, recognizing his academic excellence, leadership, and commitment to serving his school and community. Illinois House Minority Leader Tony McCombie is reacting to the U.S. Department of Agriculture report that the annual Supplemental Nutrition Assistance Program payment error rate in Illinois shows the rate as one of the highest in the nation at 14.67%. And he said, quoting now, "The Illinois SNAP error rate has skyrocketed because of years of mismanagement, and now our most vulnerable will be paying the price." McCombie continued, "This is not about taking benefits away from families who legitimately need assistance. It's about making sure that the program is administered properly and taxpayer dollars are protected. If families lose benefits, it'll be because the governor refuses to fix one of the highest error rates in the nation. That responsibility rests squarely with him," according to Tony McCombie. As the new state budget is set to take effect in Illinois July the 1st, Governor J.B. Pritzker has used his item and reduction veto powers to eliminate $500 billion of spending, most of which was erroneously included in Illinois' fiscal year 2027 budget. $500 billion of that came from a single mistake that would have given that money to an NAACP branch in Chicago. Pritzker made the changes after consulting with the General Assembly's Democrat budget leaders after the errors made it to the governor's desk for his signature. However, State Representative Ryan Spain, a Republican from Peoria, pointed to the errors during debate in the final hours of the state legislative session. Because the Senate passed the spending plan after 3 a.m. on June 1st and the House shortly after, the 3,700-page document lacked proper review. For details of this and other stories, be sure to see today's edition of the Sun-Times News online at www.suntimesnews.com.
10: If he is indeed a degenerate gambler that we cannot take a chance on, or if he can straighten up his life within this year. A year now is not that horrible of a deal. It's not a career killer per se. Injuries that hold people out for a year's time is pretty common anymore. So it's not that he's not going to be able to bounce back from what took place and athletically as a player be able to do it. I think it's all the other things that are on the table in terms of can we move forward with this guy as an employee without him, you know, touching on the things that have put him in the position that he's in right now. And they do have to play this one really, really, like, they got to play it well. Don't mess this one up. And I would rather not deal with swords, be honestly, just me. I would rather not take any chances. If I feel like it's that radioactive where he could potentially jack us up, that's not something you can control. You can't control that with him. So I think it's a risky deal even after this year him having to sit out of all the major leagues.
11: All right, so he's not allowed to play college football. He's not allowed to play in the NFL. He's not allowed to play in the CFL. That means he can gamble, right? I mean, if he's not involved with any of this stuff, I'm just saying he's got a year to kill.
10: If he places one bet on any college football games,
11: what did he do wrong? He's not affiliated with college football anymore.
10: He will never play again. Why are you trying to seal that man's fate?
11: I'm just saying the guy's got a passion. And if you've got a passion, go forward with it. At this point, you can't play football right now for the time being. So go disappear. Like, go to don't they have some sports book in the Bahamas? Go hang out there for a little while. Get a tan. He's still got some of that NIL money left. And go bet on the remainder of the World Cup. Get after it. Go live your life a little bit here. They're shutting you out of everywhere. I do like the CFL also taking the approach of, hey, man, we're all about the integrity of the league. Lawrence Phillips played there, okay? Like, let's calm down on the integrity of the league and all the other stuff that comes along with it.
10: Different league, different time.
11: I think the CFL should have let him play.
10: It's a different time.
11: It would be the most watched CFL games all year when Brendan Sorsby plays. They missed an opportunity. I believe that.
12: Why would it be the most watched?
11: Because people want to see the guy play. Now he's got a name. Like, more people know him now than they did before.
12: Who wants to see him play? Hasn't been like a big like clamoring for to see him play.
11: Okay.
12: It's more about what he did, how ridiculous it is.
11: Okay, but
12: you might get a pop to watch him play the first game, but that would be the extent of it.
11: And it's more than a pop that they would get any other time.
12: Dang. Well, like, that's not true.
11: Yeah, why not?
12: Look, you keep conflating the two things. No one's questioning like what he did off the field in comparison to other players in the past. Like, that's what's gotten mixed up in this entire conversation about the punishment for Brendan Sorsby. Like, we understand that there's been other players in professional leagues that have legitimately have done some heinous things, had criminal activity. The terrible truth to that, though, is that doesn't impact the integrity of the game in respect to the money, the outcome, etc. When you start bringing on a guy who has bet on his own team and in doing so, not even bet like for them to win necessarily, but like bet the under on passing yards on a guy who's playing ahead of him, that makes you think that it's manipulating the markets. He's letting stuff out there that maybe some people don't know. Maybe it's just a grudge. It doesn't matter either way. It just goes to show you it's taking away from the integrity of what that looks like. And if he's willing to do it then, would he be willing to do it when he's playing? So as much as we want to have fun with it, there is a serious conversation to be had about it. And I understand, like, we're not talking about a more serious offense, but it is definitely more serious in the sense of how it impacts the game.
10: Can't get around that. You just can't get around that. And for what it's worth, we just were talking about Brandon Ayuk devaluing himself and taking away any type of leverage he would have in negotiating. And he's a top 10 receiver in the league right now. I maybe it's debatable, but I would say he lands on the top 10's list of receivers in the league.
11: Ayuk right now?
10: Yes.
11: Coming off the injury and everything?
10: Today, top 10. So if I'm looking at someone as gifted and as talented and has proven it at the league level, and you're looking at this like, oh man, the value of this guy is plummeting through the floor, then why would we look at Brendan Sorsby, who is jacking up the narrative and the integrity of how things are done potentially with his actions? Why would we treat you any differently? If not worse. So now the kid has no leverage. He has no accolades that could help him remove this stain. He's a scarlet letter player. You won't be able to remove that. Like that, you're gonna have a G. You know, she had what? She had an A on her. His scarlet letter is a G. Gambler. Like, you're gonna have it on you. The minute they see you, boom, gambler just walked into the room. And while you may and while you may be able to identify the other G's in the locker room, and you see them sitting around, they didn't get caught. You just did.
11: Yeah, I mean, look, you know, the guy had, you know, wanted to scratch the itch, whether it was the Nathan's hot dog eating contest, Turkish
10: you
11: basketball, Romanian soccer, the UFC, tennis. Like to get after it a little bit. And now apparently he's going to have a whole year off to not be a part of anything. I just wonder, what are you doing to get ready for next year? Are you just throwing routes each day? What is he going to do for a year to try and get ready for this? Do you hire coaches to try and get you set up for the draft? And then what happens next year he gets to the draft? Like, how far is he going to slip and fall in that year, in that draft with a loaded quarterback class?
12: If an agent signed him knowing all of this, they're obviously willing to be able to help him out through this process with his training, with setting him up to be able to keep preparing him for the draft. So he will have a private quarterback coach. That those things happen for all the players, even after the guys who are playing this season are done. If they don't have a quarterback coach, they will have one assigned to them. If they do, maybe that guy flies out to wherever they're training at. There's a bunch of different training facilities that you typically go to just to eliminate distractions. I mean, that's ultimately what it comes down to. You know, you want to be in a place where you're eating right, you're training, you're turning into a track athlete in some ways, and then working on, your craft, your game, and then working with a quarterback coach who's able to teach you stuff about the NFL game. So when you go into those meeting rooms and you're tested, you know a little bit about NFL offenses if you're not running an NFL offense. And you can watch tape and dissect and understand what they're trying to get out of you and trying to accomplish, and then prepare you for a lot of those interviews. So he should have a leg up on every single other player in next year's draft in regards to the preparation that he'll have for all those meetings, for every test that's going to be thrown his way before the draft.
10: I don't like it. Don't be too good at anything. Just be normal.
12: My question is, does he get invited to the combine?
10: It's a great question.
11: Ooh, let me see if there's any casinos in the area.
10: It's a great question. Don't they have to formally reinstate him, give him the opportunity to be reinstated or be eligible to be onboarded as a potential? Because I was asked the question, what's holding the league back? What's holding a team back from taking him as an off the street, a street free agent? And I said, well, he has to be, there has to be official paperwork. I brought your name up, Q, in terms of knowing, what that process would be. But if the league doesn't submit the paperwork for approval and you're approved to be an employee of the National Football League, they can't pick you up. Now, a free agent, a street free agent that has 10-year time or was drafted or whatever, you went approval and you're approved to be an employee of the National Football League, they can't pick you up. Now, a free agent, a street free agent that has 10-year time or was drafted or

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14: It's the name of the restaurant.
15: Oh, sorry.
14: Yeah. They're East Coast people, too. So I think from Jersey. From Jersey. But, yeah, we definitely, my boy Mike, shouts out to my man Mike. We hang out, and then we had just really, really big smokeouts. But we drink a lot too, and I had some Long Islands, and I had some cervezas, and it was a fun weekend, man. And the gout crept up on me. I woke up this morning, and I went to go to the restroom, and man, my heel is really sore. So y'all out there, you know, send out a good word for me. So I know it's self inflicted. But, you know, that was my IR.
16: Oh, yeah.
14: Yeah.
16: I'm talking about.
14: Yep. There you go.
16: What about you,
17: Brayden? Hey, Jonas, why do you never have an IR story?
16: I don't do anything.
14: Oh, that's very true.
16: There's nothing.
17: That's not true. You went to the carnival this weekend.
16: Oh, yeah. I mean, that's just domination. We didn't even need to be there that long. That's just domination. You go in there. I mean, pick a game, and he came. I'll send the little Mijo over, and we'll get it done. Yeah. Inflatable bats.
17: How does it feel animals. That your son's already got a better arm than you?
16: Dang. Oh, I don't mind. Listen, I'll still claim it. And that's my retirement. Who needs 401k? I'll just gas him up. I'll get him ready to go to play. But, dang. Yeah, listen, we're fine there. I mean, we got screwed on the little the water pistol game where you got to
14: blow up the balloon.
16: Yeah, we got totally screwed on that, completely jobbed. But nonetheless, it's fun to get out there and have a good time. That's the social life, man. All right?
14: Good.
16: That's how we operate. Good. What about you, Brayden? You got anything?
14: Yeah. What, Brady?
17: I don't have much. Not much.
16: You didn't get smoked this weekend?
17: No. No, I did not.
16: Just torched. Why not?
17: That's not my life anymore, man. I'm dealing with bees. I'm dealing with all
14: bees
17: kinds
14: back.
17: Of other nature.
14: Oh,
17: the bees are back.
16: Oh, the bees are back. You got a beehive over there?
14: Yeah, the bees.
17: Yeah,
14: they're
17: trying to make one. I keep trying to deter them, but I'm going to have to get like a bee suit and smoke them out.
16: God, I hate bees.
14: Yeah, Brady's back.
16: Yeah.
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16: People talk about living in an era where they saw the all-time greats, and if you're of a certain age, you saw the greatest basketball player, Michael Jordan, right? Saw the greatest quarterback, Tom Brady. The greatest baseball player, Babe Ruth, didn't see him play. Didn't see Babe Ruth. I saw the greatest hockey player of all time, Wayne Gretzky, saw him play. If you want to see the greatest testament to modern medicine and being injury prone, that would be Anthony Davis. Again, the Mona Lisa when it comes to falling apart, always one little sneeze away from being out for 6 weeks. 6 weeks absence for Anthony Davis there. If all of this happens, which of course likely none of it will happen, we've got a talk show to do today. The rumors bouncing around today, so we're going to talk about it right now. If all of this happens, in the multiverse, there is a dimension where this all happens. They're not building a contender in San Francisco. No, they would build a nostalgia museum. That's what that would be. A nice museum. And they won't sniff the top of the West. Not going to happen. They will dominate the early bird special, though. They will kick absolute tail at the early bird special. They've got that. Doesn't this feel like something that somebody made an elevator pitch after they had a couple of mojitos, and they're like, hey, I got an idea. Hey, let's flash back 8 years, and we'll reunite LeBron, Davis, and put them there with Curry and Draymond Green. Why not bring the other Splash Brother back? Bring back Klay Thompson. He can't play anymore, and he's not really welcome with the...
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19: 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This is called a plan. 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
20: The Red Sox have struggled this season, but they're back in the AL playoff picture now after a four-game weekend sweep over the rival Yankees. The Sox capped it off with a 5-4, 10-inning walk-off win in last night's series finale. Starting pitcher Sonny Gray had a no-hitter into the eighth inning. He left with a lead. Sox blew it, but they recovered to win in extras, and Gray happy to see the Red Sox fans celebrate.
21: We need them. We're gonna get back into this thing. We need them, and they were here for us this weekend, so I appreciate that, so thank you.
20: The Red Sox still 10 games below 500, but now within 4.5 games of the final American League wildcard spot. The Yankees, meanwhile, fall out of first in the AL East. Tampa Bay now leads them by a game after beating Arizona 5-1. The Rays have won 5 straight. The NBA free agency period begins tomorrow night. In the meantime, another significant trade with Charlotte sending Miles Bridges to Phoenix for 2 players and a future first-round pick. And the knockout round of the World Cup began yesterday with Canada advancing to the round of 16, beating South Africa. The U.S. meets Bosnia-Herzegovina Wednesday. I'm Matt McCoy.
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4: Missouri Net News, I'm Matt Pilger. The National Weather Service has issued an extreme heat warning for the Kansas City Metro and western Missouri, along with much of northern and western parts of the state through Thursday night. Forecasters say the heat index values could reach between 105 and 110 degrees each afternoon. The warning includes areas across central, north central, northeast, northwest, and west central Missouri, with little relief expected overnight. The extended stretch of heat increases the risk of heat-related illnesses, especially for people spending time outside or without access to cooling. The next phase of Missouri's plan to improve Interstate 70 is moving forward, marking the sixth project in the statewide effort. MoDOT says teams are now competing for the stretch between Kingdom City and Warrenton, and Program Director Eric Kopensky says the next step will be a major one.
5: So that contract is going to be a $583 million contract. It will be one of the largest projects that MoDOT's ever awarded. And for the I-70 corridor, this is going to be a long stretch of about 43 miles.
4: The contract is expected to be awarded in November, with construction on the Kingdom City to Warrenton stretch possibly starting in spring 2027, as Missouri's broader plan to expand I-70 to 3 lanes in each direction across nearly 200 miles from Blue Springs to Wentzville. And a man's facing charges after St. Louis police found a huge fireworks stash. Sue Danielson reports.
6: Residents of a St. Louis neighborhood complained about illegal fireworks activity, so St. Louis police, arson and bomb detectives, and the ATF got a search warrant and found more than 3,000 pounds of fireworks in a home. St. Louis police spokesman Mitch McCoy.
7: The fireworks were stacked ceiling to floor, filling every room of the house.
6: A 38-year-old man's facing charges. The fireworks will be destroyed.
4: This is Missouri Net.
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4: The National Weather Service says two tornadoes hit southern Missouri during storms on Friday. One was in Douglas County in south central Missouri and another in Webster County in southwest Missouri. A female prisoner from Kansas tried to escape in southwest Missouri's Jasper County late Saturday morning, driving off in a sheriff's transport van in Joplin. According to reporting from MissouriNet affiliate KZRG, deputies say the incident started as they were escorting her from a hospital when she jumped into the driver's seat and locked the doors. The van didn't get far and became disabled, where she was taken back into custody. And a St. Louis economics professor says he's not convinced that a deal with Iran will lead to Middle East stability. Washington University professor John Horn says there's still a lot of uncertainty in the region.
12: Businesses in a lot of countries are starting to question, we always thought we were going to get oil, but now that might not be the case.
4: Be sure to follow MissouriNet on Instagram, Facebook, and X.
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14: Missouri Governor Mike Kehoe has appointed Trish Erzfeld of Perryville to a state board. Erzfeld was appointed to the Missouri State Council on the Arts. Erzfeld is currently the executive director of Perry County Heritage Tourism. She's involved in numerous organizations, including the Missouri Association of Convention and Visitors Bureau, Perry County Creative Arts, Missouri Travel Alliance, and the Missouri Humanities Trust Fund. Erzfeld is an alumnus of Perryville High School and a graduate of the Harvard Kennedy School of Executive Education Authentic Leadership Institute. Two new members of the Perry County Memorial Hospital Board of Trustees were officially sworn into office during a special session morning meeting held on June 16th. Taking the oath of office were Robin Sims and Lisa Bonert, both recently appointed by the Perry County Commission in accordance with Missouri State statute to fulfill terms vacated by the resignations of Joe Hutchison and Gwen Schweiss. Following the swearing-in ceremony, the Board of Trustees conducted officer elections and appointed the following individuals to leadership positions: President Patrick Nager, Vice President Robin Sims, Secretary Lisa Bonert, Treasurer Art Pistorio. Also serving on the board is member Bill Bonert. The St. Genevieve County R2 School District recently highlighted the remarkable impact of two key programs in the district, Care to Learn and Backpacks for Friday, that continue to support students and families by meeting critical health, hunger, and hygiene needs. School social worker Stephanie Gegg recently presented a year-end review of the program's first full year in the district. Care to Learn St. Genevieve provides immediate funding to address students' basic needs, allowing them to focus on learning without the distraction of unmet personal necessities. The Backpacks for Friday program provides weekly food staples to 56 families across the district in partnership with the Southeast Missouri Food Bank. This year, the district maintained 56 backpacks at $350 each, with $60 each covered by the food bank. One backpack provides 36 weeks of healthy, nutritious food. St. Genevieve R2 thanks the many local individuals, businesses, and organizations who made these programs possible. For more information, see the article in today's edition of the Sun-Times News online, published daily, Monday through Friday at 6 a.m. at www.suntimesnews.com. 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
15: At the last name, and we talked about it last year. Yeah, it wasn't, it didn't make sense that he was the Heisman favorite going into the season, and he had, what, two starts his entire college career? And so, and who knows, I mean, was he even healthy, Arch Manning, last year during all the, you know, the struggles, especially early on? So I just think that that comes with the territory, because his sons had to deal with it. Peyton Manning dealt with it. Eli Manning dealt with it. And now you're seeing what's happening with Arch Manning. I just think that comes with the last name.
16: There's a ton of credibility there. So when one of those Mannings speak out about it, I mean, is there anybody that's going, unless they just sounded crazy with outrageous claims connected to what they're saying. It's not only a family that is a powerful family, probably the most influential family outside of ownership groups in the National Football League realm, and probably in all of football, period, because of what they represent to the National Football Foundation and that whole deal in college. But they're very educated people, man. They're very highly educated, very knowledgeable, and super, super well respected within the entire football community. So when one of them speaks out, people are going to listen. When Big Arch speaks out, people are not only going to listen, but they're going to listen and they're going to respect it to a whole different degree and different capacity. So I think that you find yourself in a situation where you have to manage this situation, obviously, with care, because you don't want to alter your grandchild or your nephew's career trajectory in any way by damaging it by certain words or things that you may come out and say to the media. But for what it's worth, Archie Manning, the baby, the one that's in college right now, he has the ability and he has the talent and the skill to carve out his own story connected to all of this. So you take it for what it's worth at face value. But ultimately, it's going to be Archie Manning that gets out there and does the proving this year as to if he's that guy for the next level, as highly rated as people say he is.
17: Well, the only difference between last year before the season and this year is the fact that he's got a year under his belt. And he's the odds-on favorite, or tides for the odds-on favorite to win the Heisman. He is the leading favorite to be drafted number one overall. And this is looking eerily similar to what it was last year before the season. So all this can change, obviously, if you get out of the gates with a poor performance. I mean, they have to play Ohio State. They get him at home. But, I mean, that's going to be another tough challenge. Regardless of what Ohio State lost to the draft, defensively speaking, they've reloaded and they've still got Matt Patricia, who's one of those geniuses in regards to his defensive scheme. So it could change again, or it could be the same conversation we had last year out of the gates where people are questioning whether or not he's deserving of the Heisman, the first overall pick. So, look, Arch has to keep some blinders on. One game's not going to make his career or, determine whether or not he wins the Heisman or whether or not, he goes number one overall. It'll be his entire story that he writes. And I'll be curious to see how the rest of the season goes. I thought Arch got a lot of blame for some of their issues offensively last year, especially to start the season. And they kind of started to find their groove halfway through. And so that's the hard part as a quarterback, is every year there's some subtle changes and differences. And I think last year they searched for a while to find someone who could replace what Matthew Golden was as their number one receiver. And this year, we'll see again what that group looks like. But that's the tough part. It's a new year. There's going to be some chemistry that has to be developed once you get into the games. There's no preseason, right? You don't have joint practices. It's not like the NFL in that regard. You hit the ground running and they all count and they all matter. So I still think he's going to be one of those top guys we're talking about when it's all said and done. I just wish people could pump the brakes, but I understand it. He's got the Manning last name, and Jonas and LeVar, you've pointed out, like, that comes with the territory. And that can be good and bad, because also he gets the benefit of the doubt. Whether or not he's going to be as prepared as Peyton was coming in, or as athletic as Eli was coming into the NFL, like, that's what he's got behind him, is he's going to be prepared to take on an NFL offense, prepared to be the face of a franchise, which is a good thing. So as much as there's a lot that comes with it, there's still a lot that's good that comes with it too.
15: By the way, Texas, Ohio State, week two, currently a pick 'em on DraftKings. All right, so we're looking at a pick 'em. You got does Quinn's Wins have an early feeler on that game? Are you willing to?
17: Not at the moment.
15: You got the guts to.
17: I wouldn't make a prediction this early. No.
15: Okay. All right. That's fair. It is two pros and a cup of Joe here on Fox Sports Radio.
17: LBJ's not going to show up. Why do I have to make a pick?
15: Sitting in for
17: to live bet loser to show up.
15: The Dan Patrick Show coming up next. We're going to get to the bottom of this. There's been some accusations, insults that have been thrown around here during the course of the show, and we're going to get it to the bottom of it as we close up shop here on this Monday morning. In for the Dan Patrick Show right here on FSR. 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
14: There used to be a thing out here to where you weren't allowed inside a bar if you had a white t-shirt on because they thought it was like gang. There was some sort of gang symbolism if you had a white t-shirt on. God forbid. So, but apparently hats, that flies around here. So so you can get into this
15: bar. There's a lot of places you're not allowed to go in with a hat on.
14: Yeah.
15: Yeah, they will not let you wear a hat.
14: Yep.
15: Yeah.
14: Well, I know this.
15: Well, you know.
14: That we're going to be back tomorrow. But if you've missed any of today's show, you can check out the podcast. Just search Two Pros wherever you get your podcast. Right after the show, today's podcast will be posted. Be sure to follow it. Rate it 5 stars. You can even provide a review. Again, just search Two Pros wherever you get your podcast. You'll find today's full show and a best of version posted right after we get off the air.
15: This Chris Johnson stuff is sad, bro.
14: Oh, it's terrible.
15: I don't know if that's the direction you were going in, but I didn't want to get out of the show without mentioning it. Like, thoughts and prayers to him and his family, man. That's crazy, sad, unfortunate when you don't see somebody in the public eye for so long.
14: Yeah.
15: And then they pop up and pop up with something like this. And he just, I mean, he just doesn't. Man, it's this sad. It's upsetting, man.
14: Yeah. So Chris Johnson, the former running back, played for the Titans, played for the Cardinals. He announced on Good Morning America earlier, him and his wife did an interview, that he has been diagnosed with ALS. He's 39 years old, and it's progressed to the point to where he communicates through a computer.
15: Yeah, man. It's sad.
14: Yeah.
15: I mean, I remember when they announced it on Michael J. Fox, like what he was dealing with, and it was like before the effects, or Montel Williams. It was like before the, you got time to like prepare yourself for what they were going to go through and how they would look and appear when you see them. But man, I wasn't prepared to see Chris Johnson look like that, man.
16: I think Michael J. Fox has Parkinson's.
15: Yeah. I'm not saying it's the same thing. I'm just saying we got an opportunity to hear. He came out and told us what he was going to deal with before we started seeing it happen, you know. Gotcha. And that's. I feel like this is. We didn't get any time to like see him normal before what he announced has taken shape on what he looks like now. Like he is all the way in. It's just it's upsetting, man.
14: Yeah.
15: Anyway, just want to send positive thoughts and prayers out to him and his family. What a strong woman. To stand in and be in the fight with him. So I wish them all the luck in the world, man.
14: Yeah, it's terrible. Awful story. And also, you know, courageous for them to want to come out and talk now, try and get the word out and message out now. So we appreciate you guys having us here on the Dan Patrick Show. It's LeVar Arrington, Brady Quinn, Jonas Knox, Two Pros and a Cup of Joe, back here tomorrow on a Tuesday, right here on FSR.
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25: Missouri Net News, I'm Matt Pilger. The National Weather Service has issued an extreme heat warning for the Kansas City metro and western Missouri, along with much of northern and western parts of the state through Thursday night. Forecasters say the heat index values could reach between 105 and 110 degrees each afternoon. The warning includes areas across central, north central, northeast, northwest, and west central Missouri, with little relief expected overnight. The extended stretch of heat increases the risk of heat-related illnesses, especially for people spending time outside or without access to cooling. The next phase of Missouri's plan to improve Interstate 70 is moving forward, marking the sixth project in the statewide effort. MoDOT says teams are now competing for the stretch between Kingdom City and Warrenton, and Program Director Eric Kopensky says the next step will be a major one.
0: So that contract is going to be a $583 million contract. It will be one of the largest projects that MoDOT's ever awarded. And for the I-70 corridor, this is going to be a long stretch of about 43 miles.
25: The contract is expected to be awarded in November, with construction on the Kingdom City to Warrenton stretch possibly starting in spring 2027, as Missouri's broader plan to expand I-70 to three lanes in each direction across nearly 200 miles from Blue Springs to Wentzville. And a man's facing charges after St. Louis police found a huge fireworks stash. Sue Danielson reports.
3: Residents of a St. Louis neighborhood complained about illegal fireworks activity, so St. Louis police, arson and bomb detectives, and the ATF got a search warrant and found more than 3,000 pounds of fireworks in a home. St. Louis police spokesman Mitch McCoy.
4: The fireworks were stacked ceiling to floor, filling every room of the house.
3: A 38-year-old man's facing charges. The fireworks will be destroyed.
25: This is Missouri Net.
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25: The National Weather Service says two tornadoes hit southern Missouri during storms on Friday. One was in Douglas County in south central Missouri and another in Webster County in southwest Missouri. A female prisoner from Kansas tried to escape in southwest Missouri's Jasper County late Saturday morning, driving off in a sheriff's transport van in Joplin. According to reporting from Missouri Net affiliate KZRG, deputies say the incident started as they were escorting her from a hospital when she jumped into the driver's seat and locked the doors. The van didn't get far and became disabled, where she was taken back into custody. And a St. Louis economics professor says he's not convinced that a deal with Iran will lead to Middle East stability. Washington University professor John Horn says there's still a lot of uncertainty in the region.
26: Businesses in a lot of countries are starting to question, we always thought we were going to get oil, but now that might not be the case.
25: Be sure to follow Missouri Net on Instagram, Facebook, and X.
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28: The Missouri State Highway Patrol has released its latest report of arrests. Among those listed as arrested, 62-year-old Marlene K. Lynn of Vandalia, Missouri, on a St. Genevieve County warrant for speeding. Lynn was being held in the Perry County Jail pending the posting of bond. The arrest occurred around 11:32 a.m. in Perry County. St. Genevieve High School Class of 2026 graduate and valedictorian Gavin Gegg has been awarded first place in the VFW Auxiliary Department of Missouri Past National President's Scholarship Competition. He earns an $1,800 scholarship. The scholarship is awarded annually by the VFW Auxiliary Department of Missouri in honor of past national presidents Mabel Tanner, Glenetta Vogelsang, and Brenda Bryant. The son of Wes and Stephanie Gegg, Gavin was selected as the top applicant from among the state of Missouri, recognizing his academic excellence, leadership, and commitment to serving the school and community. Illinois House Minority Leader Tony McCombie is reacting to the U.S. Department of Agriculture report that the annual Supplemental Nutrition Assistance Program payment error rate in Illinois shows the rate as one of the highest in the nation at 14.67%. And he said, quoting now, the Illinois SNAP error rate has skyrocketed because of years of mismanagement, and now our most vulnerable will be paying the price. McCombie continued, this is not about taking benefits away from families who legitimately need assistance. It's about making sure that the program is administered properly and taxpayer dollars are protected. If families lose benefits, it'll be because the governor refuses to fix one of the highest error rates in the nation. That responsibility rests squarely with him, according to Tony McCombie. As the new state budget is set to take effect in Illinois July the 1st, Governor J.B. Pritzker has used his item and reduction veto powers to eliminate $500 billion of spending, most of which was erroneously included in Illinois' fiscal year 2027 budget. $500 billion of that came from a single mistake that would have given that money to an NAACP branch in Chicago. Pritzker made the changes after consulting with the General Assembly's Democrat budget leaders after the errors made it to the governor's desk for his signature. However, State Representative Ryan Spain, a Republican from Peoria, pointed to the errors during debate in the final hours of the state legislative session. Because the Senate passed the spending plan after 3 a.m. on June 1st and the House shortly after, the 3,700-page document lacked proper review. For details of this and other stories, be sure to see today's edition of the Sun-Times News online at www.suntimesnews.com.
1: Yaxel Lindeborg, they've got just enough youth. I mean, they basically gave up on youth. Even their draft pick from Michigan was an older player. They tried Wiseman. They tried Jordan Poole. They tried the young guy thing. It didn't work, and that's okay. The Knicks were kind of old. Not this old, but kind of old. But I like it. I like the idea of it. Obviously, everybody can play on Steph's timeline. I've said this before. This is the one place I think he'd be great in Miami. I think LeBron would be great in Miami. He didn't want to go back there. His family didn't want to move back there. They didn't love it as much as he did. I do think the Miami Heat could call by Wednesday and say, we'll take Bronny and you, because I think they'd need Bronny either at point or off the bench. I think Bronny could really serve a purpose for the Miami Heat. But Draymond, Steph, LeBron, Pods, Yaxel Lindeborg, AD, I don't know. It works for me. I think it's interesting. Again, it'd be the West is young. Now you got LaMelo Ball, crazy LaMelo going to the T-Wolves. Spurs are a bunch of kids, can't even drink at the hotel bar. I like the old guys. I would like this team. Nick Wright on potentially joining the Warriors for LeBron.
10: The Warriors thing has hung out there for a while. Kerr coming back makes that a little more likely. I think it would be fun, but I don't think they could win a championship.
11: Yeah.
10: And so, and that would be, listen, the Warriors missed the playoffs this year. They obviously need help. LeBron would not be like stacking the deck, but that is Steph's team.
1: That's okay. The Lakers are J.J. Redick and Luka's team. And if you look at the contract to Austin Reeves, they're now Austin's team more than LeBron's team. I think LeBron is okay at this point. I mean, even KD, when he went to Warriors, said it's Steph's team. Now, when LeBron was in his prime, it may have been D-Wade City, but it was LeBron's team after about three practices. But I don't think LeBron is trying to be the soul of the team. I think it's a good landing spot. And people say, and Nick says, well, they won't win a championship. That may be done for everybody starting next year with Wemby and the Spurs. Okay, how many teams in the NFL this year do you honestly believe can win a championship? Sometimes there's luck. People get injured. Remember, OKC could meet San Antonio before the Lakers, and you never know what happens. And somebody gets knocked out. It's like the World Cup. You know, some of these really good teams that we would struggle against may get beat by a team that's even better. It's like March Madness. Illinois only had to play one good team, Houston, before they got to a Final Four. So my take is, a lot of these Western Conference teams may knock each other out. This is interesting. Is it great? They'll have great half-court moments. They'll be an amazing watch in the half-court offense. It'll be the smartest team in the league. All right, J-Mac, the Jaylen Brown story in Portland's heating up.
7: NBA's getting goofy, Cullen. I mean, it's getting real silly with the Golden Girls in Golden State. And now Jaylen Brown. And you're hearing this Kawhi Leonard stuff? NBA's getting silly right now.
1: Well, you've got these older players. And I would take LeBron over Kawhi Leonard. I mean, wouldn't you? I would. I think LeBron, say what you want. He's had 1 year where it felt like there was just a several nagging injuries, high ankle sprain stuff. Other than that, LeBron's always capable of giving you 70 games. Always.
7: Yeah, if you told me for a series, I might take Kawhi Leonard. But for a full season, yeah, I'd take LeBron. Colin, by the way, do you think the Warriors even get to the playoffs with AD, LeBron, Draymond, and Curry?
1: Yes.
7: Look, that quartet has missed 27% of their games in the last 4 years.
1: But Bernera, Yaxel's there, Moody's there, Pods is getting better. You've got just enough. Is Guy Santos still there? I mean, you have just enough youth.
7: Yeah.
1: I mean, Miami could use that many good young players.
7: Yeah, they have more good players than Miami. But Colin, we talk about, this is a three-point revolution. You got to space the floor. You can't play with two non-shooters. The Warriors would have three non-shooters. Well, I don't understand. Draymond, AD, LeBron. Doesn't make sense.
1: I don't view LeBron as a non-shooter. LeBron's jump shot leaves him from time to time, but I think he's more than capable of hitting shots. And Yaxel is an emerging three-point shooter. Pods can shoot threes. Curry's the best in the game. 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
5: A rookie coach with little experience made the finals. So it's again, Mike Brown's been fired four times. He just hoisted a trophy. Did he suddenly get smart, or was it a really, really solid roster construction with a star that closed games? So it's a players' league. It always has been. Analytics matter more because the tempo's so fast. Nobody's looking over at the coach. And the coaching staffs in the NBA are insanely big. 13 different people have coach in their title for the Sixers. I mean, honestly, it's not like you're the one corner man for a boxer. You know, you're looking over, where's my old corner man that they make documentaries about? You look over and you're like, which guy in a nice suit do I watch? I mean, the staffs are as big as NFL staffs. 13 people for the Sixers have coach in their title. Luke Walton and Mike Brown were basically better than Red Auerbach when they filled in for Steve Kerr, and I like Steve Kerr. So I don't buy into this. Well, the coach is going cheap. With the up-tempo analytics now and the size of the staffs, I think the coach could do very well. But there's been two news stories with the Blazers recently. Jaylen Brown may go there, and they're paying their coach peanuts. One of those matters a lot. Here's the new coach in Portland.
6: The way that I look at this is opportunity. For 28 years, the first 25 of which I never had an agent. So every decision that I made, never once did money come into play or the years. I look at the opportunity knowing if I am successful that all those other things will take care of themselves. 28 years I've been on a bench. And the way I look at it, when you talk about opportunity, is number one, do I believe that I can do the job? Yes, I do.
5: And if he gets Jaylen Brown, he will suddenly become a much better coach. I mean, I feel like being an NBA head coach to some degree, this is not the Phil Jackson era where it was more of a half-court league. You know, you're dropping the ball low to Shaq, or Pat Riley's dropping it low to Kareem. It's a center league. It's all up-tempo and three-point shots. There's a formula the Celtics have. And they build their structure around a repetitive three-point, kind of boring formula. I look at it like being a DJ at a bar. You can absolutely slightly elevate the vibe, but even I can put together a playlist at Spotify. I'd be fine. You put me in at Applebee's in the corner, you give me a little bit of a playlist, I'm making this house rock. Don't kid yourself. J-Mac with the news.
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5: I can scratch.
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0: Central Missouri, with little relief expected overnight. The extended stretch of heat increases the risk of heat-related illnesses, especially for people spending time outside or without access to cooling. The next phase of Missouri's plan to improve Interstate 70 is moving forward, marking the sixth project in the statewide effort. MoDOT says teams are now competing for the stretch between Kingdom City and Warrenton, and Program Director Eric Kopensky says the next step will be a major one.
1: So that contract is going to be a $583 million contract. It will be one of the largest projects that MoDOT's ever awarded. And for the I-70 corridor, this is going to be a long stretch of about 43 miles.
0: The contract is expected to be awarded in November, with construction on the Kingdom City to Warrenton stretch possibly starting in spring 2027, as Missouri's broader plan to expand I-70 to three lanes in each direction across nearly 200 miles from Blue Springs to Wentzville. And a man's facing charges after St. Louis police found a huge fireworks stash. Sue Danielson reports.
2: Residents of a St. Louis neighborhood complained about illegal fireworks activity, so St. Louis police, arson and bomb detectives, and the ATF got a search warrant and found more than 3,000 pounds of fireworks in a home. St. Louis police spokesman Mitch McCoy.
3: The fireworks were stacked ceiling to floor, filling every room of the house.
2: A 38-year-old man's facing charges. The fireworks will be destroyed.
0: This is Missouri Net.
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0: The National Weather Service says two tornadoes hit southern Missouri during storms on Friday. One was in Douglas County in south central Missouri and another in Webster County in southwest Missouri. A female prisoner from Kansas tried to escape in southwest Missouri's Jasper County late Saturday morning, driving off in a sheriff's transport van in Joplin. According to reporting from MissouriNet affiliate KZRG, deputies say the incident started as they were escorting her from a hospital when she jumped into the driver's seat and locked the doors. The van didn't get far and became disabled, where she was taken back into custody. And a St. Louis economics professor says he's not convinced that a deal with Iran will lead to Middle East stability. Washington University professor John Horn says there's still a lot of uncertainty in the region.
8: Businesses in a lot of countries are starting to question, we always thought we were going to get oil, but now that might not be the case.
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10: And a good afternoon on this Monday. It is the 29th day of June 2026. In the news today, Missouri Governor Mike Kehoe has appointed Trish Erzfeld of Perryville to a state board. Erzfeld was appointed to the Missouri State Council on the Arts. Erzfeld is currently the executive director of Perry County Heritage Tourism. She's involved in numerous organizations, including the Missouri Association of Convention and Visitors Bureau, Perry County Creative Arts, Missouri Travel Alliance, and the Missouri Humanities Trust Fund. Erzfeld is an alumnus of Perryville High School and a graduate of the Harvard Kennedy School of Executive Education Authentic Leadership Institute. Two new members of the Perry County Memorial Hospital Board of Trustees were officially sworn into office during a special session morning meeting held on June 16th. Taking the oath of office were Robin Sims and Lisa Bonert, both recently appointed by the Perry County Commission in accordance with Missouri State statute to fulfill terms vacated by the resignations of Joe Hutchison and Gwen Schweiss. Following the swearing-in ceremony, the Board of Trustees conducted officer elections and appointed the following individuals to leadership positions: President Patrick Nager, Vice President Robin Sims, Secretary Lisa Bonert, Treasurer Art Pistorio. Also serving on the board is member Bill Bonert. The St. Genevieve County R2 School District recently highlighted the remarkable impact of two key programs in the district, Care to Learn and Backpacks for Friday, that continue to support students and families by meeting critical health, hunger, and hygiene needs. School social worker Stephanie Gegg recently presented a year-end review of the program's first full year in the district. Care to Learn St. Genevieve provides immediate funding to address students' basic needs, allowing them to focus on learning without the distraction of unmet personal necessities. The Backpacks for Friday program provides weekly food staples to 56 families across the district in partnership with the Southeast Missouri Food Bank. This year, the district maintained 56 backpacks at $350 each, with $60 each covered by the food bank. One backpack provides 36 weeks of healthy, nutritious food. St. Genevieve R2 thanks the many local individuals, businesses, and organizations who made these programs possible. For more information, see the article in today's edition of the Sun-Times News online, published daily, Monday through Friday at 6 a.m. at www.suntimesnews.com. 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
10: The Missouri State Highway Patrol has released its latest report of arrests. Among those listed as arrested, 62-year-old Marlene K. Lynn of Vandalia, Missouri, on a St. Genevieve County warrant for speeding. Lynn was being held in the Perry County Jail pending the posting of bond. The arrest occurred around 11:32 a.m. in Perry County. St. Genevieve High School Class of 2026 graduate and valedictorian Gavin Gegg has been awarded first place in the VFW Auxiliary Department of Missouri Past National President's Scholarship Competition. He earns an $1,800 scholarship. The scholarship is awarded annually by the VFW Auxiliary Department of Missouri in honor of past national presidents Mabel Tanner, Glenetta Vogelsang, and Brenda Bryant. The son of Wes and Stephanie Gegg, Gavin was selected as the top applicant from among the state of Missouri, recognizing his academic excellence, leadership, and commitment to serve and community. Illinois House Minority Leader Tony McCombie is reacting to the U.S. Department of Agriculture report that the annual Supplemental Nutrition Assistance Program payment error rate in Illinois shows one of the highest in the nation at 14.67%. And he said, quoting now, "The Illinois SNAP error rate has skyrocketed because of years of mismanagement, and now our most vulnerable will be paying the price." McCombie continued, "This is not about taking benefits away from families who legitimately need assistance. It's about making sure that the program is administered properly and taxpayer dollars are protected. If families lose benefits, it'll be because the governor refuses to fix one of the highest error rates in the nation. That responsibility rests squarely with him," according to Tony McCombie. As the new state budget is set to take effect in Illinois July the 1st, Governor J.B. Pritzker has used his item and reduction veto powers to eliminate $500 billion of spending most of which was erroneously included in Illinois' fiscal year 2027 budget. $500 billion of that came from a single mistake that would have given that money to an NAACP branch in Chicago. Pritzker made the changes after consulting with the General Assembly's Democrat budget leaders after the errors made it to the governor's desk for his signature. However, State Representative Ryan Spain, a Republican from Peoria, pointed to the errors during debate in the final hours of the state legislative session. Because the Senate passed the spending plan after 3 a.m. on June 1st and the House shortly after, the 3,700-page document lacked proper review. For details of this and other stories, be sure to see today's edition of the Sun-Times News online at www.suntimesnews.com. I'll be back with a check of our community happenings when the Noon Report continues in just a moment.
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10: 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Route T in Perry County is reduced to one lane with a 10-foot width restriction as contractor crews are replacing the bridge over the South Fork of the Saline Creek. That section of roadway is located between Route CC and Woodridge Lane near Perryville. And weather permitting, that should be finished on August 20th. Route Double N in Perry County will be closed as construction crews replace the bridge over the South Fork of Saline Creek. The section of roadway is located between County Road 840 and Peaceful Valley Drive near Brewer. Weather permitting, that work is set to begin at 7 a.m. on Monday, July 6th, with completion set for Tuesday, December the 1st. The Society of St. Vincent de Paul Thrift Store in Perryville is open today from now until 1 o'clock this afternoon. You can call it at 573-547-3975. You'll find the Society of St. Vincent de Paul Thrift Store located at 312 North Jackson Street in Perryville. The Perry County University of Missouri Extension Office and the Perry County Extension Council are inviting the community to participate in the 4th Annual Feeding Perry County Food Drive. That food drive will be held until July 31st, with specific nutrient-dense food items and pantry staples being requested each month. For this month of June, drop off fruits, canned fruit and water or light syrup, 100% fruit juices, dried or freeze-dried fruit. All items collected will be distributed to food pantries in Perry County, along with simple, healthy recipes to match the donated items. All donations can be taken to the Perry County Extension Office, located at 321 North Main Street in Perryville, during regular business hours of 8 a.m. till noon and 12:30 to 4:30 p.m. Monday through Friday. And if you're someone in the community interested in supporting the effort with a monetary donation, contact the Perry County Extension Office at 573-547-4504. And in addition to that, as part of the Feeding Perry County Food Drive, sponsored by the University of Missouri Extension in Perry County and Perry County Extension Council, they're partnering with banks in Perryville to provide a food banking for our community program from June 22nd through July 3rd. Donations may be placed to the collection barrels at the following locations: the Chester National Bank on North Main Street, the Enterprise Bank and Trust on North Jackson Street, First State Community Bank on North Perryville Boulevard, People's Bank on South Perryville Boulevard, Regions Bank at Main Street, the Bank of Missouri at North Kings Highway, and the U.S. Bank on St. Marie Street. All items collected will be distributed to food pantries in Perry County, along with simple, healthy recipes to match the donated items. If you are an individual or business interested in supporting the effort with a monetary donation, again, please contact the Perry County Extension at 573-547-4504. The Perry County Clerk's Office reminds voters that absentee voting for the August 4th primary election in Perry County is now underway. Absentee voting will remain open through Monday, August 3rd at 5 p.m. Voters may cast an absentee ballot in person at the Perry County Clerk's Office, located in the Perry County Courthouse at 15 West St. Marie Street, Suite Number 2 in Perryville. Office hours for in-person absentee voting are Monday through Friday, 8 a.m. till 4:30 p.m. The clerk's office reminds voters to bring a valid form of identification when voting in person. St. John Lutheran Church in Chester invites all children ages 3 through 6th grade to Vacation Bible School. VBS will be held on July 8th, 9th, and 10th from 6 to 8:20 p.m. The closing service will be on July 11th, with it starting at 5 o'clock, and will include worship, a light meal, and attendance prizes. All of the children in the area in that age group are welcome to join them for an epic Australian adventure and enjoy crafts, snacks, games, and Bible stories. Through fun activities, children will learn how Jesus helps everyone navigate the adventures of life. Join them for this free event. Pre-registration is appreciated, so call St. John Chester office at 618-826-3545 to register, or for more information about Vacation Bible School at St. John Lutheran Church in Chester.
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10: A funeral will be held on Tuesday for 72-year-old Michael J. Martin of Redbud, who passed away June 18th at Redbud Regional Hospital in Redbud, Illinois. The visitation will be from 4 to 8 p.m. on this evening at the Pahacek Funeral Home in Redbud. A funeral mass for 72-year-old Michael J. Martin of Redbud will be held at 8 a.m. on Tuesday at the St. John the Baptist Catholic Church in Redbud. Interment will be at 10:30 a.m. Tuesday at the Jefferson Barracks National Cemetery in St. Louis. Memorials may be made to the St. John the Baptist Catholic Church in Redbud or to the Fourth Degree Knight of Columbus Kaskaskia General Assembly number 1287. A memorial service Thursday for 84-year-old Joan Marie Prigge of Redbud, Illinois, who passed away peacefully at home. The visitation will be from 9 to 11 a.m. Thursday at St. John's Lutheran Church in Redbud. A memorial service for 84-year-old Joan Marie Prigge of Redbud will be held at 11 a.m. on Thursday at the St. John's Lutheran Church in Redbud. Interment will be in the St. John's Lutheran Cemetery in Redbud. The family kindly requests memorial donations be made to the St. John's Lutheran Church and St. John's Lutheran School or to the Prigge family, continuing Joan's legacy of faith, finance, kindness, and service to others. A funeral mass will be held on July 8th for 92-year-old John Robert Beck, M.D. of Chester, Illinois, who passed away peacefully the evening of June 19th. A memorial mass for 92-year-old John Robert Beck, M.D. of Chester, will be held at 11 a.m. on Wednesday, July the 8th, at Mary Help of Christians Catholic Church in Chester. A reception will follow at the Knights of Columbus Hall. The family requests memorial donations be made to the St. Mary's Catholic School Endowment Fund or to Jabot Catholic High School.
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10: Welcome to Focus. I'm Don Pritchard, and my guest today is Scott Sattler. He is a candidate in the 145th District State Representative seat that represents both Perry and St. Genevieve counties. And Scott, it's always a pleasure to talk to you.
3: Hey, it's a pleasure to talk to you too, Don. Thank you for having me on your show.
10: Well, you're very welcome, sir. What is the latest on the campaign?
3: Still continuing to get out and talk to people and doing some door knocking and getting a lot of really good support, getting some signs up around town, just getting the word out that, mm-hmm. that we need to make a change in August.
10: What are the issues that are concerning the constituency?
3: Well, a lot of it is, the four amendments that are coming up that the governor has put on the bill. There, we have a lot of discussion about Amendment 5. A lot of them are uninformed about exactly what it will do, so I try to keep them informed on that. And then, a lot of them are concerned that, are we better off today than we were 2 years ago? Is our voice meaningful in Jeff City? Can we actually get representation that can get stuff passed up there in Jeff City? So yep. Answering those questions and making myself available to the constituents of the district. Mm-hmm.
10: Well, I just saw where the I-70 some more I-70 contracts have been released, and if you get in office, you'll enjoy that, I'm sure. Because Jeff City trip is always fun, isn't it?
3: Yeah, you know, I always try to avoid 70 as much as possible, and I'll go across country on 50.
10: Yep, I've done that.
3: I enjoy that road. You know, it's well known. I've been going to Jeff City for 25 years, so, and it's just, you know, like the back of my hand taking that trip up there. So.
10: Yeah. Yep, I've been there two or three times. I've always enjoyed it. I always thought it was a great looking little city. It's, you know, it's one of the smaller state capitals in the nation. I forget what the population is, and it's one of the few that are not on an interstate.
3: Yeah. Yeah, you can't get, you know, use the interstate to get there, but if you do take 70, you know, there's a lot of construction. I had to go to Kansas City a couple of weeks ago, and there's a lot of construction on 70, and that's, you know, because that is a major thoroughfare for Missouri.
10: Exactly.
3: A lot of truck traffic on that road, and a lot of our, you know, transportation of goods go on that road.
10: So. Well, you know, there's been a proposal to have we'll ignore that. My phone is ringing. There's been some discussion. When I was in Cape Girardeau, this is, 40 years ago? They were talking about improving Route 60 across from Springfield to Cape Girardeau, Sykeston, really, and making that into an interstate. They were going to call it, I-66 or something. Did you ever hear anything about that?
3: Actually, there's still a group working on that. They've been working on it for, like you said, many years. There's a group that is getting it on the highway transportation agenda. To have an east-west corridor would be great in the southern part of the state.
10: Mm-hmm. Yeah, they'd like to have it go across Illinois because there really isn't a good way to get from Cape Girardeau to Paducah. I've made that trip a number of times that you have to go back roads and you have to take a couple of turns here and turns there and turns there because there's no direct way to get across southern Illinois, mainly because of that protected area. They have wetlands and wildlife refuges right there across from Cape, so kind of limits that. And did you ever hear about the proposal to build something directly from Cape and the Jackson area and Point South, I think, that would go diagonally right to Jefferson City?
3: I think that's all part of the Route 66 you were talking about.
10: Yeah.
3: Highway 66.
10: Yeah, this is a separate proposal. I can remember them talking about one of the legislators from Cape Girardeau when I was down there mentioned that one time. He says, man, we need a highway from Cape Girardeau straight to Jefferson City, not to have to go through St. Louis. So, I don't know. That's probably never flown.
3: I haven't heard much about that.
10: That's just the way it is. You know, you get these ideas and people float them for a while. But it's interesting to hear that I-66 is still a proposal. I'm sure they won't call it I-66 because that would be contrary to the way the...
3: Route 66.
10: Yeah, they could do I-60, I think. Because it would fit in between the numbers, you know what I mean? Let's see, what would it be? You got 70 to the north, so yeah, you could have 60 there.
3: Could have 60.
10: I'm sure that's off of the... Well, and they four-lane... Have they finished the four-laning all the way across the bottom of the state to from Cape to Sykeston area to Springfield? Has that been four-lane separate divided roadway? Like 67?
3: Highway 60, pretty much. It's almost all four lane all the way from Sykeston all the way over to Springfield. Joplin, actually.
10: I can remember when they had it four lane to Poplar Bluff, and then it went back to two lane the last time I drove out there. So that's been a while. Anyway,
3: I think the last time I drove it was all four lane now.
10: Great. Well, get back to your candidacy, Scott. And do you have any events coming up? Are you going to do anything on the 4th of July? Are you going to wave at people on the 4th of July? I understand you are in the parade. And are you and Bryant in the same car?
3: No. We're not in the same car.
10: I was just kidding. But both of the candidates for the 145th are in the, or is that 154th? Which is it?
3: It's 145.
10: I was right the first. Okay. Because every so often I think I'm getting mixed up, and I'm really not. But anyway, both the candidates for the 145th will be in there. And not only that, but I understand the Perry County Commissioners will be there in the parade. Do you know of anybody else that's going to of notable popularity and prominence in the parade?
3: No, I haven't heard the lineup, but yeah, I'm excited about being in the 250th parade for Perry County. And it's going to be coming down from the Knights of Columbus all the way down to the roundabout. It'll be a great event all day. They'll have park centers having family day. And then the fireworks that evening. So I plan to be around all day for that. And yeah, excited to be in the parade. And I have several people walking with me. And we'll have a trailer and plenty of candy.
10: Mm-hmm. You might toss ice cubes.
3: Yeah, it's going to be hot.
10: Yes,
3: right.
10: Folks, please dress appropriately. Wear your big sun hats. And I saw something on Facebook the other day. They're hawking this. It's kind of like a I don't know what those hats that you wear when you go hunting with a wide brim, but they've got solar powered fans in the brim of the hat to blow on you.
3: Yeah,
10: and then they've got they've got a mister, you know, one of those misting things that blows into the air, so you have a little cooling fan. And I thought, my goodness, what will they come up next? Anyway, we've been talking to Scott Sadler, and we've been talking about his candidacy and among other things this hour. So I hope you have a great 4th of July. Wave at all the people, good people of Perryville, as you march through the parade, and hopefully you'll have no issues with that. I would think you'd want to be in the car, though, tell you the truth. I
3: have somebody else driving the car so I can be out with everybody in the parade.
10: Oh, okay. All righty. Well, good luck to you and everybody else participating in the parade on the 2nd of July, which is a little early, but nonetheless, it's a good time to do it and leave the 4th open for, you know, family barbecues and such.
3: Exactly. Well, thank you, Don, for talking with me today. And as always, you know, ask for people's vote on August the 4th. And if anybody wants to get a hold of me, they can go to www.friendsforsattler.com or my Facebook page, Scott Sattler for State Rep.
10: All righty, Scott.
3: Excited to talk to anybody and look forward to representing them next year.
10: Oh, yeah. The election's on the 4th, right? So we've got...
3: Correct.
10: About a month ago.
3: Yeah, we're getting down there.
10: Scott Sattler, my guest in focus, and that'll do it for today. Have a great 4th of July, Scott, and everybody have a great 4th of July.
3: You too, Don. Thank you.
10: That's our focus. Let's check the weather forecast.
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17: If you watch the music, like, you get the allure of this. 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
9: 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Steve Covino, Rich Davis. 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
11: That's even more discouraging. That no one in Brendan Ayuk's life is probably telling him, like, yeah, let me chill out a little bit.
9: Yeah. No, seriously, man. Who's guiding this dude? 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Maybe it's all part of a bigger plan. I'm hoping for good things. That's Danny G, our producer. We got Iowa Sam here. We got Big Poppy on standby. I saw him in the hallway. Remember, we're live from Fox Sports Radio, Covino and Rich. 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
11: 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Now it's time to win some prizes.
9: Hey,
11: Big Poppy trivia. Let's go.
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13: It's Big Poppy, Covino, and Itch. I love you guys, especially the Covino guy. The other guy, he head too big.
5: It's time for Big Poppy baseball trivia.
14: This is

0: baseball trivia.
1: The baseball trivia. Let's go.
2: All right, our FSR security walking broke Poppy into the main studio.
3: Hey, Poppy.
1: Hey, you guys talk about the hot dog. Yes. Hey, Big Poppy have 40. 40 hot dogs.
3: 14?
1: Wow. No, 40.
3: Oh, 40.
1: Yeah, wow. They mini. They mini.
2: I'm sure you're hyped about your Red Sox.
1: Hey, the Yankee Lou. The Yankee Lou.
3: Four times in a row.
1: Hey. Hey, by the way, very good to be here. Hey, I was saying, good to see you.
3: Hey, Big Poppy.
1: Hey, who that? Oh, hey, perfect.
2: All right, yeah, let's meet the contestants. That is two-time winner Rich Davis sitting next to you.
1: He looked like Woody from Toy Story.
2: Yeah, you mentioned that.
3: Shut up.
1: It's Woody.
2: In for two-time winner Dan Beyer, Chris Perfett is filling in today.
1: Hey, by the way, Danny G. Right.
2: Yes, sir.
1: Woody, I think you would.
3: Oh, jeez.
2: Let's go to the studio lines to find out who's going to play for a new CNR prize pack. Jeffrey in Port Charlotte, Florida was the first.
1: Hey, Jeffrey, good to see you, man.
4: Hey, good to be on.
1: Hey, Betty, happy to be here.
2: Jeffrey, what do you do for a living there in Port Charlotte?
4: I am a math teacher, middle school math.
2: Is the champ. If there's a tie, we have a tiebreaker question. Your name is your buzzer, but you got to wait until all three possible answers are two wrong answers in a row. We move on to the next question. Are you ready?
1: Hey, ball.
3: Let's go.
1: Yep. Hey, Betty, happy to be here, Big Papi. In the... Who is the first player to hit four home runs in a single game?
3: Oh.
1: Four home run game.
2: We heard you.
1: A, Lou Gehrig. B, how you say, Bob Horney?
2: Horner.
1: Oh, Bob
3: Horney. Not Horney.
1: No, Bob Horney.
3: Hey, come on.
1: A, Big Papi. Or C, Willie May.
2: All right, so Gehrig, Horner, or May.
1: That's what I say.
3: Rich.
2: Rich.
3: No. Horney.
2: You'd be wrong.
1: No, Big Puppy or
2: Jeffrey buzzed in.
3: Yeah, get a guess there, bud.
4: I think this is Gehrig.
2: And I think you're right.
1: You could be him June 3rd, 1932. He first player to hit four home runs.
2: All right, Jeff, halfway to one of the CNR summer grilling aprons. We go to round two.
1: Okay. Yo, Jeff, you my dog. Round two. Which MLB player is the only one to hit two grand in a single inning?
3: I know the answer.
1: Hey. Ken Griffey Jr., B, Cecil Fielder, or C, Fernando Tatis?
3: Rich, unless I was giving him a breath, I was giving him a beat. That would be Fernando Tatis.
2: Boom, Rich two on
3: grand,
2: the board.
3: Two grand salamis. What a game that
1: is. I had two grand slam at Denny's.
2: happened at Dodger Stadium in the late 90s.
1: Hey, that's right, 1999.
3: Wow.
2: All right, so Jeff and Rich both on the board as we go to round three.
1: Okay, I could be him, Big Papi. Hey, Danny G, good to see you, my dog.
2: Nice to see you, too.
1: Hey, what was I once quoted saying about accountability?
3: About what?
1: Accountability.
3: Oh, accountability. All right.
1: That's right. Woody.
3: Shut up.
1: Hey, I'm hard on myself, and I go through a mental checklist of what I need to do better for my team to do better.
2: Okay.
1: B, we couldn't keep up with the Yankees one season, and I blame Nomar, and you saw how he won everything after he was traded. Or C, you don't play for the fans or the media. You play for the person in the mirror and the 25 guy next to you. Like Pee-wee. You know my second baseman?
2: Yeah,
1: Pee-wee.
2: But like Pee-wee parts.
1: Yeah, Manny Ramirez.
2: Jeffrey for the win.
4: That last one sounded great to me.
2: C is the right call by Jeff.
1: You go with me,
2: Booyah.
1: Man. You go with me. You don't play for the fans or the media. You play for the person in the mirror and the 25 guy next to you. And, hey, Jeff, you play, you win. That's
2: it. You did win the game. Jeffrey,
1: that's it.
2: In Florida, we will be mailing out one of the new CNR prize packs to you.
4: Appreciate you guys. Love your show.
1: Hey, I love you. You're very good. Hey, you go with me, man.

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8: 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Hop

0: 03 was that era. It is the Iacobo. He's Rob. I'm Kelvin on a Magic City Monday. Hopefully, again, like you said earlier, weekend's great. We still got a lot left in this show coming up next hour. Our guy, Law Murray, covers the NBA for the Athletic. I didn't know if that was the jokey one. Bless you. And by the way, here we go. Every time you try. No mask. You don't take no emergency packets. You don't want to do nothing. Why you don't ever listen to me?
1: As much traveling as I do, I never come back sick. I've never been sick. What are you talking about?
0: The entire show you've been nasal.
1: Oh, I just got a little drip.
0: Alex, what is the first thing I said at 4:05? That boy nasal.
1: What?
2: What's that? What'd that sound like?
0: That's verbatim what I said to you. You didn't see me. You over here. And Ben Miller. And I said, boy, this boy nasal. I hear it already.
1: I got, but it doesn't mean you.
0: Okay, Rob.
1: It doesn't mean that you're sick because you got a little drippy. I just got a little drippy.
0: It's like the definition of it.
1: I'm not sick. I'm okay.
0: Okay. With that being said, I'm sick of you right now.
1: So can we just do
0: Shekel City?
1: Shekel City without the.
0: All right.
3: Welcome to
0: Shekel
3: City, the home base for Rob Parker's daily picks against the spread.
1: All right, two
0: do you
1: and
0: even
1: one.
0: Have your numbers?
1: Yes, I do.
0: All right,
1: me
0: back.
1: And Elijah were just going over
0: okay.
1: everything.
0: Shout out to Elijah.
1: 2-1 the last
0: who?
1: Time I
0: never heard of him.
1: That was Friday. 2-1. 170 and 137. Here's that's the number. All right, here we go. Best bet, Dodgers, -1.5.
0: Who they play?
1: Take on the A's in Sacramento.
0: Sacramento.
1: I've been there.
0: You,
1: nice ballpark.
0: You said it's good vibe, right? 8,000
1: yeah.
0: people, something
1: yeah,
0: like that?
1: Not a little bigger than that, but it's nice. All right, I got the Diamondbacks -1.5. They're hosting the Giants from San Francisco. That's in Arizona. And then I got the Angels +1.5. They're in Seattle taking on the Mariners. So here we go. Angels +1.5. D-backs -1.5. And the Dodgers -1.5. And remember, I'm not telling you who to bet on.
0: What you telling?
1: I'm telling you who I bet on. All right, and I look, I got everything written down. These were my numbers, okay. So we keep them legit. So
0: you look like a bookie in the 30s right now.
1: There you go.
0: You was running numbers in Harlem. What you looking like?
1: I was.
0: All right, let's get to your tie rack player date.
4: I've been in this position for Paraguay. But he scores! Paraguay! They've done it! Paraguay have won it! And they booted Germany out of the World Cup!
0: Man. That was lit right there. That's Big Fox on the calls. Paraguay, as you just heard, beats Germany. They were the underdogs in that match. Was it 4-3 in penalty kicks, was it? I believe it was. 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It is the way tire buying should
1: it would be better if they won that game on, you know, a goal to win it. You know penalty kicks.
0: Penalty kicks be fun.
1: I don't.
0: It'd be fun. Look, Alex is so disappointed in you right now.
1: Penalty kicks, really? You into
0: fun.
1: Penalty kicks?
2: Love penalty
0: thrilling.
2: Kicks.
0: Thrilling. Okay. A lot of people can't wait to see penalty. Like, they hope it goes to penalty kicks.
1: Really?
0: Because it's more dramatic.
1: I mean, most of the people can score. As a goaltender, you have to just guess left or right.
0: True.
1: I mean,
0: there's
1: no skill involved, I'm
0: what?
1: Just saying. No, there's not. It's just like you.
2: I wouldn't go that.
0: Look at Rob G. You done made Rob G. If that was the final straw, they'd be like, Rob G, why did you leave?
1: It's he left gonna, right.
0: Was it this? Was it that? Was it this? Was it that? No, it was his take on penalty kicks. I was the final straw. I'm out this month.
1: Rob G, now all of a sudden he's a soccer guy. Stop it, Rob G. You don't know anything about soccer.
0: Okay, I'm going to give you an example.
1: What do you know about soccer? Alex at least played soccer. Did you play soccer in high school?
5: Did you just say there's no skill involved at the World Cup, Rob?
1: No,
0: crazy.
1: I'm talking Ryan about on penalty crazy. Kicks. I mean, you as a goaltender, you're just guessing left or right. Am I right? It's a reactionary thing.
0: But the point is, when I guess,
1: guessing?
0: I better block it.
5: But you got to dive at the right speed, the right angle, the right depth perception.
0: I got to trick you into thinking I'm kicking the one way. I might be terrible at it. That's why they only put certain people to do it. Come on, Rob. That's thrilling. That's like hockey. A lot of people don't watch it, but the playoffs come. Stanley Cup play. It's intense. Every shot on goal matters. You all in. You get into it. Matter of fact, you know what? Somebody come tie Rob down and listen to Lexi so you can get into it. Lexi in Lexi.
6: Soccer fans unite.
0: Talking to you, Rob.
2: It's time for an exclusive Odd Couple Presents the FIFA 2026 World Cup Updates. Gents, chaps, and ladies and maros, I don't know what to say, but I must play the music. Please get the music out of here.
0: That for Germany?
2: I don't know what to say, lads. Rob Parker literally just said there's no strategic involved in penalty kicks in the World Cup. It's almost like baseball. Just swing the bat and hope you hit something, huh? Well, disappointing news. Germany has lost to Paraguay in one of the most upsetting fashions I could have ever imagined in a World Cup. Germany a favorite to win it all with France. Even Brazil, you could say, and Argentina. We rest thee, and we will eat schnitzel tonight for thee. In other news, folks, Wednesday.
0: Oh, yeah.
2: USA.
0: Oh, yeah.
2: Plays Bosnia and Herzegovina.
0: Big favorites.
2: Better be excited, boys, because this could be it. Why not us? Why not today? Why not in a fashion that could stand up and make baseball? Scared that soccer's catching up possibly, Rob.
0: Don't do that. He's going to spend the next 30 seconds letting you have it. See, he done fell out. You know, this man done fell out. He done bust his head.
2: Be excited. Brazil also won against Tokyo earlier today, Japan. They should have...
0: It's a little blood on the desk right
2: now. I know,
0: there,
2: it's
0: right,
2: okay.
0: Right
2: back there. To you, gents, in the studio. We have another game at 6 o'clock.
0: Oh, I can't. You know I'm... Lexi, you know I'm locked up. I locked and loaded. And we're going to tie Rob down and make him watch it.
1: Good luck.
0: We're going to trick him and tell him Aaron Judge is a two-sport athlete.
1: Soccer or going to church?
0: That's a good one.
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8: Real quick, NASCAR, race day, driver gets glory, right? But the pit crew, 9 seconds, 4 tires, the track personnel, the engineers, half those people are veterans and military family members, and you've never heard their names.
9: That's why Vet the Vote launched Unsung Heroes' new campaign, honoring the VMF behind the scenes in sports and honoring those who keep serving as poll workers in their own communities. Same discipline, same leadership brought right to your hometown. vetthe.vote/NASCAR. 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
10: MissouriNet News, I'm Cameron Connor. As lawmakers warn another government shutdown could happen this fall, Missouri Senator Josh Hawley says Congress should take shutdowns off the table entirely.
11: We should prevent this ridiculous game of chicken that politicians like to play when they don't do their job. I'm totally against a government shutdown. I always have been. I've never voted for one. I've never supported one.
10: The current funding deadline expires September 30th, leaving lawmakers just a few months to reach a budget deal and avoid a potential shutdown. On the Missouri side, Governor Mike Kehoe has until tomorrow to sign or veto the state's $50.7 billion budget for the fiscal year that begins July 1st. The Missouri Independent reports legislative budget leaders expect Kehoe to scrutinize earmarked projects and potentially use vetoes or spending restriction to reduce costs. Some of the projects under review include funding for a Jefferson City parking garage, a Springfield housing development, and capital renovations. This is Missouri Net News.
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21: I thought of like the
22: situation. 32 tonight in New England. Germany is out, losing on penalty kicks 4-3 to Paraguay. Germany missed three of its six kicks at the end. The Germans did have a goal disallowed midway through overtime due to interference with the goalkeeper after video review. Brazil was trailing in the first half. Again, two Grizzlies are trading Ja Morant to Permi Grant. Forward Julian Champagne is due to sign a new three-year deal. Goal Kristaps Porzingis an extension. In baseball this evening, bottom of the fifth, White Sox tied 2-2 at Baltimore. Phillies 5-4 over the...
3: One guy is happily divorced. One married. One guy gets called daddy. Beautiful. Aww. One guy gets called high school basketball championship. One guy only covered a state into three. I has only heard that. Can this sports writer...
1: No. Oh, stop that. I know. I'm just, okay.
0: No, I'm not. I want it fresh. How about you? Oh, yeah, you know, Rich.
1: I'm choking now on this stuff that he just played in here.
0: It's so fresh in here. And, you know, Rich, you know, Rich been doing too much. All them kids and that.
1: I'm all right. Stop it. I'm good.
0: Now, all white was a little nasal. I'm all white. Say me.
23: Blee.
0: That's all test.
1: I'm doing just
0: Alex, I'll be at home, my bad. I'm nothing. Say me.
23: Blee.
1: All good. Hey. All right, what we got here?
0: Look at him. See, discombobulated.
1: Well, because I'm choking from that stuff.
0: When'd you get back?
1: In here. I've been back since Sunday morning.
0: You ain't even been back yet. Man, boy, I tell you.
1: I'm not sick. Would you stop?
0: I didn't say you sick.
1: Okay. You don't wish anything on yourself.
0: I wish nothing but wonderful things
1: okay,
0: for you.
1: Okay, don't do that. All right, be sure.
0: When you happy, you doing good. I'm doing good. Everybody doing good. So great. People, by, all people, by the way. Because, you know, I was at the award show yesterday and ran into my homie. He's a producer at the other station. You always hating on the new one.
1: No, I'm not hating on that station.
0: And he said, no,
1: what is that?
0: See, there you go. I never, but he shouted us out. He was like, yo, man, I just love what y'all doing over there. And you and Rob, man, y'all got a thing going on, man. Y'all got the good. Kimmy, you be doing this and he be doing that and then y'all be doing that. I just love it, man. So shout out to my homie over there. He know who it is. I don't want to call him out. But he was showing us some love, man.
1: Oh,
0: so
1: that's
0: we do what we doing. It's doing good.
1: We love it.
0: We do.
1: All right. Don't forget to check out our YouTube channel. Just search Odd Couple FSR on YouTube. Hit that subscribe button. And also, you could tap that Nick's thumbs up icon and comment away.
0: Nick's
1: again.
0: Crazy.
1: Just search Odd Couple FSR and subscribe. Who would have thought that that thumb would lead to a championship?
0: No, the best part we never talked about was Josh Hart's wife giving him the thumbs up. Did you see that? Did you see that, Rob G? He's up there. I think it was on the he's on the parade truck or bus, whatever.
1: And she gave him a thumb?
0: Yeah, she tried. He like, what? He caught her. Like, hey,
24: hold up. Hold up.
0: You could tell. She was like, yeah. So, I don't, you know, it was funny. You look it up, Rob G. Robbie, I'm giving you all the goods. You didn't know Uruguay got kicked off the plane? You hear about that, Rob? You said something stupid. I already know. I see your face. You got the Wile E. Coyote look.
25: Rob knew.
0: It's Rob, all good. You got the whole bird, the Tweety bird. And
1: No.
0: How would you feel if you gave your heart and soul to your, let's say baseball, since that's your sport, in the World Baseball Classic?
1: And
0: you lost a tough one. Like, dang, man, you want
1: to.
0: Y'all just got on a charter flight, and all of a sudden, boom, Everybody get off and get on the Frontier flight. That's what happened to Uruguay. They got kicked off.
1: Why?
0: Because the country, the government was like, get your sorry tails off. It literally kicked them off the charter
1: because
0: joint and
1: lost?
0: Made them do commercial.
1: That's ridiculous.
0: That's crazy. That should have been. Rob G, write that down. We're going to talk about that tomorrow.
5: It just means more. You know what I mean?
1: That's
5: we can't relate to that kind of stuff.
0: No, that's
5: America.
0: No, that's wild, bro. We're going to get back on, even in a loss, with our nice, comfy silk pajamas.
5: You don't deserve it, bro.
0: They kicked them